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11: Free. We're free, man. Free.
10: Thinking about this now, I think this is the first time we've actually been in the studio for over a month at this point.
11: Yes,
10: we've doing been a lot in, of location episodes.
11: We've been cursed, and we've been inside the four walls that it couldn't escape. Why was that?
10: Yeah,
11: we wronged one another, and now we've learned.
10: Well,
11: our
10: was
11: lesson.
10: Wronged.
11: I was wrong too, and
10: no,
11: we learned
10: not,
11: our lesson.
10: Well, you wronged yourself, if anything. I wouldn't say that anybody wronged you.
11: But now we're Gordon Freeman, just like your favorite character in your favorite video game franchise, Gordon Freeman.
10: Half-life?
11: Half of one life could equate to one man's full life. And I hope to live twice as long as you, so that I can...
10: That's not going to happen.
11: Why is that?
10: You're going to live twice as long as me?
11: We'll see. We'll see how it pans out.
10: That's not possible.
11: See how it plays out. We'll see the cards that were dealt to us, and we'll see the dice that were rolled by God himself.
10: I would have to die today for that to be true.
11: What are you talking about? That would mean I only live to be 64 years old, just like the Beatles.
10: That's not what that song was.
11: About little
10: God, we're Vera having a lot Chuck of trouble getting back into what we were supposed to
11: I
10: be
11: think,
10: doing.
11: Well, I think we're doing a great job. We're talking about nothing but arts and culture.
10: It's been over a month since we've been in the studio and actually doing the show properly.
11: And it feels wrong.
10: Well, it feels like this is what we're supposed to be doing because
11: so it feels
10: it is.
11: Right for you.
10: Well, it feels like what we are supposed to do.
11: It feels like a mistake for me. Feels
10: yeah,
11: like
10: I
11: that
10: know.
11: My whole life has been a mistake.
10: Well, it has, mostly has, but I need
11: mistaken
10: you to just...
11: Mistaken identity, mistaken...
10: What do you mean mistaken identity?
11: Well, I just don't feel like I am in my own skin anymore, the older I get. the yeah, more I know. Squirm in my own skin and I feel like I need to slither out of it.
10: Well, yeah, you're decaying, but that happens cool. to everybody.
11: That's, you get the, it does happen to everybody, and that's relatable. That's why young relatable. People can't relate to old people, because they're not decaying yet, they're still growing. But I think we're at that prime peach age, where, yes, finally we're bruising a little bit, and the bruises ain't going anywhere.
10: No.
11: And not until you take a big slurping bite out of the great ready-to-eat peach. But nobody wants to eat a pruny old wilted peach, right?
10: What is this?
11: That's post-64.
10: Okay.
11: And then you just get, you fall from the tree on the sidewalk, maybe a raccoon will come get you, and... But we're veering further away from the arts. I'd rather talk about your favorite video game franchise, Half-Life 2.
10: We're not doing a show about Half-Life 2. Well, we have instructions for what this show has to be, but they did say
11: legally.
10: We could allot a little bit of... Yes.
11: Yes.
10: They did
11: yes.
10: say we could allot some time to explain where we've been for the last week and
11: where
10: why we
11: been,
10: haven't been able
11: John?
10: To...
11: Where have we dang been, John?
10: Okay, well, we were sent to, if anybody, which they weren't,
11: government.
10: But if anybody was listening for the last 2 weeks, Steven and I, Steven took me to court for no reason. I countersued, and it was basically a legal deadlock, and we weren't able to reach a decision, so the judge, or the thing that was the judge, basically sentenced us to do... What he described as a saw thing, which
11: yes.
10: is some sort of esoteric punishment they can give out for some reason in civil cases. It
11: a
10: didn't make any sense
11: punishment.
10: To me. What?
11: And that's what you said.
10: No, it's not.
11: Isometric or something. But it wasn't. It was a POV, and I could not escape my body hard as I may have tried. I tried to focus on the pain. I tried to focus on the discomfort. And realize that it is who I am.
10: Okay, well this is the only period where we can do the show that we want to is this. So we're gonna turn it into a segment where we describe what happened during the Saw thing. We have to go back and explain.
11: Oh, we played
10: what
11: the
10: happened.
11: Game. We played Saw.
10: No, you did. We did. Well, you tried. So here, this is us. The segment is us describing the Saw thing that happened to us. So if you ever seen the movie Saw, essentially the idea is that
11: I saw Saw 2 in theater.
10: Well, you didn't take any of the right lessons from it, because it's basically they trap you in a room and you have to solve some kind of, like, puzzle in order to get out of the room, and if you don't, then they kill you.
11: Yeah, the circus puppet, he told us that if you don't learn your lesson, then your eyeball will split in half, or you'll kill another man in a different town or something. But basically we were in a bathroom.
10: Yeah. It's reminiscent of the first one, apparently. I didn't know that until I watched it afterwards.
11: And I thought, oh, great, all these little tape recorders are all over. We could be able to tape this for the show.
10: Yeah.
11: I thought that would be a great idea. But then come to find out, legally, no.
10: We can't take the tapes with us.
11: So
10: those
11: that's
10: are,
11: why this segment
10: those are sealed.
11: Isn't... That's why you're not hearing where... But trust us when we say we were tortured after death.
10: I was, okay, so the reason why we were let, because you failed. We failed the game because of you. So you saw the first movie where ending is the guy cuts his leg
11: there's
10: off.
11: There's plenty of ways to play the game.
10: There's one way to play the game, and you did it wrong, because the first, you saw the movie, obviously, because you thought, oh, okay.
11: I love it.
10: I've seen this before, and I know what to do. So the first thing he did was try to cut my leg off. Which is not even what happens in the first movie. The guy cuts his own leg off. My leg wasn't shackled to anything. You just assumed you were supposed to cut someone's leg off.
11: You were shackled by the chains of
10: and
11: the
10: I have
11: wall.
10: This.
11: Pretty deep wound.
10: Yeah, there's like an 8-inch saw wound in my leg now.
11: He had to go on antibiotics. That's why he sounds crazy.
10: That's not... Antibiotics don't make you crazy.
11: Yeah, they do.
10: No, they don't.
11: Yeah, they do. They give you mental disorders that all... And they make you more exponentially autistic.
10: No, God, no. You can't talk about that kind of stuff on here anymore. We're already
11: autistic,
10: in trouble.
11: Sorry.
10: So, basically...
11: Same difference. You said flip side of the coin.
10: Steve tried to hack my leg off with a saw. He got about an inch deep
11: before
10: I... Yeah,
11: you're not talking about what you tried to do. You tried to hack the tape recorder. You tried to hack it like hackers and... make little frequencies, but it doesn't work that way.
10: No, I didn't.
11: Yes, you did. Don't lie to me.
10: So anyway, they said...
11: That's how we got into trouble in the first place.
10: No, we got into trouble because you didn't know...
11: It's too intense. It's giving me trauma. It's bringing me back.
10: You didn't know how to play the game, and they said, okay, well, we can't do this anymore. Now we have to take him to the hospital. So they had to take me in to get my leg stitched back on.
11: Great. So you're welcome. We're free men now.
10: And they said, no, because we're not free men anymore. They said, we can't do the saw thing because you screwed it up, and now we can't do the game we were supposed to do, and you're not going to learn anything. We're done with the saw thing.
11: Oh, I learned how to make trash can lids. I learned how to make license plate punches.
10: You were in a holding cell for like 3 days before they made us do the saw thing.
11: I couldn't use the bathroom. Couldn't go number two.
10: So anyway, I don't know. So anyway, basically what we have to do is instead of doing that, this show has to be assigned to basically we're doing a recompense episode where we're sort of, it's what I think they called it a work release.
11: Oh God.
10: So basically we're doing this instead of having to go to prison.
11: Oh, I don't want to be institutionalized, man.
10: Well, this is the only way to not be. They said we have this radio show and this platform and they're going to let us do a CRTC and government directed show to try to make up for what we did. So we're doing this episode and it's going to be, I don't know how to describe it. Basically, you know what? Before we even start with the show, there's something else we have to get out of the way first.
11: Oh.
10: Which is they told you that you have to do this. You have to read the, I think it's called the Speech of Forgiveness. This is a...
11: oh, right. This is
10: a legal thing where if you go on a work release...
11: Like a government thing.
10: Or
11: they
10: get released early from prison, then you have to publicly make a speech of forgiveness.
11: I remember when they passed this bill.
10: Yeah.
11: Remember that? So recently.
10: It was like 6 years ago.
11: No.
10: That they said that. What do you mean, no?
11: You know, the yes and. It's actually
10: don't
11: no,
10: stop
11: but.
10: Improving. I'm talking about something that actually happened.
11: That's how you live your life. You got to improv your life. There's no set plan that you can follow. It doesn't work that way.
10: Yes, there is.
11: It's throwing old moldy peaches at you.
10: No,
11: that's
10: you should
11: life
10: just
11: is.
10: Have a plan and follow
11: you
10: it.
11: You got to dodge the peaches. That's
10: not...
11: all you can do with life.
10: I know you can't do that, but
11: no,
10: so...
11: No, I can't because
10: I know.
11: Of trauma.
10: That's not... No, it's
11: yes,
10: because
11: it is.
10: Of all
11: it's because
10: of,
11: I grew up in an unstable home and I couldn't plan for anything and I had to dodge peaches that my father was throwing at me.
10: Stop talking about... I don't know what that is...
11: So it's trauma! That's why I can't plan
10: it's
11: anything. Just let me live my life.
10: No, you just have a bunch of problems and they're mostly your fault, but we're going to...
11: Now
10: gonna
11: they
10: get
11: are.
10: The speech of
11: they
10: forgiveness.
11: Didn't start my fault.
10: We are going to get the speech of forgiveness out of the way. We have to make a speech acknowledging... Steve's wrongdoing, and he has to do it publicly on the radio show, or else we're not eligible for the work release. So
11: my therapist jumped off a mountain, killed himself. He was doing a free climb thing.
10: What?
11: And he, whether it was intentional or not, he killed himself falling off of a mountain.
10: Do you want to do the speech of forgiveness now?
11: I'm just telling you why my brain is so all jumbled up.
10: Just get another one. There's problems. Thousands of them.
11: That okay, that one worked for me. Well, that was the one covered by the legal system.
10: Well, then they can ask them for another one. This is the speech of forgiveness. We're gonna try to move on from that.
11: I stand here upon my knees today to beg y'all for the light of forgiveness. In spite of the universal truth that I have never done anything wrong in my entire life, I have been forced by your illegitimate communist legal system to apologize to you swine. I've changed, damn you! I've changed! I'm not the same guy I was when my legal troubles crashed upon me. The Buddha himself once said, "You can't step in the same river twice, playboy." Except he said it in Chinese, maybe, or something. Well, here's a poem I wrote. In the middle of the night, I go walking in my sleep. From the mountains of faith to the river so deep, I must be looking for something sacred I lost. But the river is wide, and it's too hard to cross. I don't remember when I wrote that.
10: You didn't write that.
11: I think we're both on the same page here with the river thing. Come on.
10: The river thing is what you took from that?
11: Come on. You know your little country ass wants to forgive big ass. Yeah. Come in. Give me a smooch. and let's get this water under the bridge where it belongs. I'll never do anything wrong again. Love, Big S. Okay, John, where's yours?
10: That was the speech of forgiveness. That's not what they told you. You wrote your own thing. There was a script that they wanted you to read that you didn't do.
11: They wanted me to spank myself in front of a court of law.
10: They didn't ask you to do that either. You just did it.
11: Can you believe that I did that crap?
10: Yes.
11: It wasn't even recorded. They don't record in Canada. They just draw it. You can't draw a guy spanking himself.
10: I don't know why. You didn't have
11: to do... a flip book, I guess, but he can't draw the spanking
10: motion. You draw you spanking yourself in progress. There's no... It didn't have to be animated.
11: It looks weird. I guess you could do imply it.
10: People
11: with
10: can
11: a,
10: know what you're doing.
11: With
10: they
11: line
10: can,
11: work?
10: Yes,
11: hand.
10: You can put a little smack star thing over your ass. I don't know why you would have to
11: onomatopoeia.
10: Do that.
11: Onomatopoeia.
10: Well, I don't do that in court drawings, I don't think. But anyway, that was the speech of forgiveness. We have now fulfilled our legal obligations and are now eligible for the work release program. So we're going to start with our...
11: Cool. We're free men now.
10: Make a segment out of this. I guess this is the Unlimited Fortune goes on work release. So what they've asked us to do is to dedicate this entire show to not committing crimes this time, but actually to solving and ameliorating crimes.
11: Yeah, right. Because we have a lot of experience with this.
10: Yeah, this is something that... Well, no, we don't, but...
11: Well, on my off hours, I get a lot of mail messages from folks that here and there asking me... to solve their art problems, and their art crimes.
10: Well, I guess this
11: it elevated the art
10: to
11: crimes.
10: That.
11: You ever hear about all the crimes that happen, even in our own community? That's art focused.
10: Well,
11: crimes.
10: Basically, that's
11: art criminals.
10: What's happening is they have asked us to basically use this show as a sort of a something adjacent to Crime Stoppers or something. But obviously, because we're Canada's premier arts and culture radio program, they've asked us to set up basically a phone inbox where people can report art-related crimes, and then I guess we have to solve them. I don't know.
11: Remember, Big Dog, the dang bounty banker, the bounty hunter.
10: Yeah.
11: Big
10: well,
11: Dog.
10: We're not doing that.
11: That's
10: we're not leaving the studio.
11: That's basically, or Operation Repo, another one of those shows. Taking the law into my own hands. We don't need to get involved... the law.
10: Well, I don't know if we do or not. They've just asked us
11: I'll
10: to
11: reprimand.
10: Report the crimes. I don't know if that means we have to do something or if that means we should just call the police.
11: I'll
10: or
11: talk
10: something.
11: To the predator online.
10: Don't
11: tell
10: talk
11: me to
10: the,
11: meet
10: no.
11: me at a Home Depot
10: we're
11: parking lot.
10: We're not doing
11: lot.
10: That.
11: And
10: that's
11: I'll,
10: not. No,
11: and I'll
10: no.
11: beat them
10: no.
11: half to death with a skateboard. With a
10: the art crimes.
11: The trucks
10: art
11: of the skateboard.
10: Art crimes.
11: Like in kids.
10: And as nothing.
11: I'll do it myself.
10: We're not doing that. That's not part of it. We're just reporting. I'm not going to solve these because I don't know how to do that.
11: I can
10: I don't
11: do it. I'll walk.
10: Well, you can do whatever you want. Just don't tell me.
11: We can do a detective partner thing.
10: I don't want to do a true detective thing with you.
11: We'll do a true detective season 3 thing.
10: My season 3?
11: Because it's the worst one.
10: Yeah, why would we want to be the worst one?
11: Because we're not the best one. Who, you think you're Woody? You think you're Woody? No, you're not Woody.
10: No, if anybody's you, that's Woody.
11: Why? Because he cheats on his wife?
10: Yeah.
11: All right, so let's solve some
10: art crimes. So basically the show is going to be us...
11: But this is dear and close to my heart because I've actually had a lot of art crimes stones thrown at me. I've been the victim of art crimes.
10: When have you been the victim of an art crime?
11: Oh, dude, almost all the time.
10: Like what?
11: Oh, just like the other, my last art gallery showing.
10: Yeah, you did one a couple of weeks ago.
11: Yeah.
10: You were there for an hour.
11: Yeah, all these art critics farting on my art.
10: Okay, the thing with art critics again,
11: they defame and deface my art and my art legacy.
10: It's not a crime to give you a bad review.
11: No,
10: on your
11: they're
10: art.
11: Farting. They're spiritually and physically farting on my artwork.
10: What?
11: And I know it's them. I know it's the critics at the art gallery because they're the ones who openly fart all over my art. They take it off the wall. Fart upon it and within it, and then they place it back on the wall, and it is a crime. I don't care what you say. I know it's a crime, despite what the RCMP says. Keeps telling me.
10: Okay.
11: They fart on them, and then they just go, "Ooh, stink!"
10: Okay,
11: somebody
10: okay.
11: farted in here. And I say, "Oh, hallelujah! Finally, a reason to get rid of these art critics." Security, please.
10: Okay, we're not turning this into an art critic witch hunt. These have to be like real crimes, and there were also we're not taking.
11: No, if you want that to be the case, then you could read my autobiography.
10: We just
11: that's
10: had
11: basically all it is.
10: As you heard before, people are currently trying to call in to report art crimes. We're not doing it live. We're only responding to phone messages, so calling us is not going to do anything.
11: Yeah, we already
10: we're
11: have a huge backlog of.
10: We
11: messages.
10: Have a bunch we of messages we have to get through. We don't. We can't.
11: Don't call us.
10: Don't call us. We're basically once we're done at the
11: turn
10: end
11: the radio,
10: of this
11: in fact,
10: hour.
11: Turn the radio off.
10: Don't do that. But at the end of this hour, we're done with this, and we're going back to our regular lives.
11: Oh,
10: but,
11: then we'll truly be Gordon Freeman.
10: Yeah, we'll be. I mean, we'll be out of the system for now until the next time you do something to me. See, okay, see that? Like, we can't.
11: Don't call us.
10: You can't. You have to not call us. We're only taking phone messages, so let's go in through. Let's go for the phone messages and just see if that helps.
11: I swear to God, if you people call us, I will off a mountain.
10: Don't threaten to do anything. Just don't. It's not going to help to call in. So, okay, so we have our. Let's go for this phone message here. Apparently, this is coming from Sudbury. So let's see if we can help out with this art crime.
11: Ooh, I love the Sioux.
12: Hey there,
10: it's
12: boys.
10: Different city.
12: This is Oyster Windtrap, the mayor of Sudbury calling. So I woke up this morning and looked out my window and saw that somebody's gone and vandalized the giant nickel we have here. As the mayor of Sudbury, I live in an apartment that's inside the giant nickel. But I guess the floodlights outside my window didn't go off, so I didn't catch the guy who did it. It looks like he got up on a big ladder or something and spray-painted it. On the one side, it reads, Bad Nickel. And on the other side, it reads, El Barto, since you guys are supposed to be helping out with art-related crimes, I'm wondering if you can crack this one for me. Oh, jeez. My landline phone inside the big nickel is ringing. I better get up the rope ladder that leads into the big nickel and answer it. Get to work.
10: Because that was from the mayor of Sudbury, that was Oyster Windtrap, so,
11: Is he calling the Powerpuff Girls or something? Why is it...
10: Well, no, you think the mayor has to live in the big nickel.
11: Oh.
10: There's like a little apartment, like a bat cave thing in there. So
11: that's a funny prank, though. That's a funny prank.
10: Well, it's not funny. It's a crime, so we have to help him solve the crime. So somebody spray-painted Bad Nickel on the big nickel. So
11: well, obviously it's somebody
10: like
11: with a little bit of decorum, a little bit of taste, at least. Not
10: how?
11: Just...
10: They spray-painted a nickel. Yeah, they put a Bart thing on
11: yeah,
10: it.
11: Yeah, fans of Bart. That's there you go. So track down people who dress and smell good. In Sudbury, it's not a lot. It was like 40 people, 40,000 people, 40 people that show their face in that city. So
10: wait, there's, it's Bart. It's related to, wait.
11: Huh?
10: Was that you?
11: Don't look at me like that, man. Don't look at
10: Did
11: me.
10: Did you
11: like
10: spray
11: that.
10: Paint the big nickel?
11: You know how I feel about the nickel, and I'm not going to admit to anything, because then you'll have that on record, public and record, a recording of that. So I'm not going to admit to anything. Until my lawyer,
10: what's your problem
11: until
10: with
11: my
10: the
11: lawyer,
10: nickel? I don't understand why
11: is resurrected from that mountain fall.
10: He was your lawyer too.
11: No, it was a different guy. Same trip, different man.
10: Are you working with guys going to one mountain and falling off?
11: We're doing
10: of
11: like an Aleister Crowley thing, man.
10: Okay, don't tell me about that. So I just don't. I guess we
11: these
10: solved
11: are the
10: that.
11: Kinds of professionals I associate with.
10: I guess we solved the mystery of the nickel. It was you.
11: Guys that wear cloaks in their off hours.
10: I don't understand. What is your deal with the nickel? Why do you have to? Why are you defacing it?
11: Because the nickel is the next denomination to disappear forever.
10: How would they get rid of the nickel?
11: They got rid of the penny.
10: Because that's 1 cent.
11: So basically, that's what the nickel is to now times with inflation. It feels like the nickel is just as useless
10: wait,
11: as a
10: you,
11: penny.
10: And you like that? You want them to get rid of
11: no,
10: the nickel?
11: No, I'm trying to send it off with a beautiful farewell, with a beautiful art and
10: by defacing the
11: style.
10: Biggest nickel in
11: no,
10: the
11: no,
10: world?
11: No, 90s style art, street art.
10: You said it said bad nickel. You don't like
11: yeah,
10: it.
11: Yeah, because he's a bad nickel. He's a bad nickel. Like Michael Jackson.
10: Okay.
11: Woo! Woo! You know?
10: All right, so that was...
11: And then Bart is just, like, evergreen. It's just Bart is,
10: yeah,
11: like...
10: Yeah, you have to put Bart on everything.
11: Bart is, like...
10: a fixation
11: yeah.
10: on Bart. You have to integrate it into your life all the time. I don't understand it. So, anyway, we solved
11: so let's,
10: that
11: So, let's just say... So, no, we didn't solve the crime.
10: Yes, we did.
11: No, we didn't. I'm not taking the fall for this.
13: Well, then who did it?
11: Let's get a fall guy.
13: No, I'm not helping you entrap somebody.
11: Let's just make the guy up, and then we can write in the obituary.
13: So we're gonna kill him?
11: No, a fake guy.
13: Do you want to make up a fake guy who dies?
11: Yeah.
13: Okay, so let's make up a name, and then we'll write his obituary, and then I guess you're off the hook.
11: Spank Peachy.
13: That's not
11: Spank Peach.
13: No one is named that.
11: Peach Spankman or Spanky
13: Peach
11: Peachman.
13: Peach Spankman. I guess that's
11: Spanky Peachman. There you go.
13: Okay, so that's it.
11: He died.
13: Okay, let's write the eulogy for Spanky Peachman. Okay, go ahead, because you made him up.
11: Remembered by his four wives.
13: Why does he have four wives?
11: He had four wives.
13: Why? Why can't he have one wife? You have to make this plausible.
11: Dude, people marry multiple times.
13: No, they don't. Lifetime. That's illegal here. We're
11: always changing. John, we're always changing as people.
13: The law about how the amount of wives you have doesn't change.
11: Dude, sometimes you outgrow your wife. Sometimes
13: and you divorce your wife.
11: Yeah, and some people. Yeah, well, that's what you're. Once a wife, always a wife. You know what I'm saying?
13: What?
11: And anyway, sometimes
13: you outgrow. Write the obituary.
11: Some people outgrow their wives four times in a lifetime, and I mean that's a beautiful lifetime. That's a great experience, and that's a valid experience.
13: Okay, so right, I guess you that's established.
11: Anyway, remembered by
13: obituary.
11: His four wives, three of which have.
13: Why do they just
11: because they were old and rich. He married them for their money.
13: He's marrying old dowagers and then inheriting their money.
11: And then they died, and he built it. And then finally, his final wife, she collects all the big bucks, baby. And
13: this isn't his obituary?
11: And she doesn't need a nickel. She's like, this means nothing to me. I have all this money in stocks and fake coins that the president came up with. She's good. She's set for life. So she's like, man, screw real money. And then she just to prove that to the world, she said it's a bad nickel.
13: To prove that she doesn't need a nickel?
11: Read between the lines, John. It's not going to be written in the obituary.
13: But then why did he do it?
11: Because he loved her. That's his final wife, married for love. Beautiful. Like, that's a beautiful love story.
13: That doesn't really say anything. What was his life like?
11: And then he focused a lot of his life and attention on his wives. He kind of did whatever he
13: yeah, but
11: obviously
13: before
11: didn't work.
13: That,
11: they were very wealthy women. Oh, before that,
13: what was
11: like,
13: his life? They talk about that in an obituary.
11: Spanky Peachman was about 13 when he married his first wife.
13: Why? In the
11: Philippines.
13: Get off of the wife thing. Just talk about other aspects.
11: There's not much. There's not much to tell about.
13: Where was he born?
11: What did you? The Philippines.
13: He was born. Okay, fine.
11: Hence the crazy name. They all have crazy.
13: No,
11: fun
13: shut
11: names.
13: Up. Stop.
11: I love it. And we'll forever rest in your peace, Peachman.
13: That's how it ends? That's the end of his obituary?
11: Signed?
13: He's signed.
11: Who does the obituaries? I think
13: the
11: AI.
13: Newspaper.
11: I think it's AI now. The AI, they get an AI to write all the newspaper anyway.
13: So it says signed AI at the end.
11: Right. Sure. And that's the Sudbury Times.
13: Then that's who did it, I guess.
11: And every time I go into the Sudbury Times to hear about their on the pulse journalism, I always get hit by a paywall and I go, is it even worth knowing what's going on in the world?
13: Not really, no.
11: No, it's not. So think globally, think locally, act globally.
13: No, it's the other way around.
11: Nope, it isn't.
13: Why would you think
11: read a
13: locally
11: book sometimes.
13: And act globally? What does that mean?
11: It means, do what you think is right in your world and
13: force everyone else in the world to go along with it.
11: That's right. That's right.
13: Is that in the obituary too, or are we done with that?
11: You can get away with living that way as long as you got a schlong as big as...
13: Okay, shut up.
11: As LBJ, as big as LBJ. Intimidating.
13: Okay, so let's move on from this. The nickel thing... put you on a weird path, so we're gonna try to
11: I think prison
13: else.
11: Put me in a weird path, thank you.
13: Well, yeah,
11: being
13: that
11: tortured
13: too.
11: In a bathroom on a linoleum tile
13: again
11: bathroom.
13: I was torched. Okay, move on.
11: I was torched
14: one. Yo, what the hell. Ugh. Business! Have you already forgotten me? What, you two are now like fancy smancy gumshoes now? Government boys. Dang, why didn't you tell me? What, do you guys think you're better than me? You think you're better than me now? Nah, just playing. Dean's on another level now. Check it out. I'm on another level now. I was actually LARPing in the park trying to pick up emo chicks when actually I looked toward the Queen Victoria statue, right? There she was, in all of her brass glory. But then, as my gaze went from the tippy top of her crown down to her queenie toesies, I noticed midway, somebody put truck nuts on the queen! Somebody actually went through with it. They put truck nuts on the Queen Victoria statue. Look, I'm not saying I did it, but when I woke up in the lake and saw that shit, I straight up thought, man, that is in poor taste. So anyway, if you guys crack this one and you actually do figure out it was me, don't even tell me. Just kick in my door and arrest me. I'll assume it's for something else. Alright, I'm gonna stay vigilant.

0: I don't even know the guy anymore. Since we've been in jail, I feel like...
1: What do you mean you don't? That's exactly what he would do.
0: He's been through so much, man.
1: What?
0: He's like a tragic character.
1: No, he's not.
0: He's been through a lot. You don't even know. This
1: is not different than anything he's done before.
0: He's a dignified character in the legends.
1: How?
0: Of this show. He's a legend.
1: He is not a legend of this show. We can't start calling him that. Then he's going to find out about it.
0: So somebody put truck nuts on the Queen Victoria statue.
1: Somebody put truck nuts on the Queen Victoria statue in Victoria Park. And, I mean, it sounds like it was Dean.
0: It's a disgusting prank. Disgusting kids did that.
1: But it sounds like kids. Dean suspects himself. So why wouldn't we suspect that?
0: Yeah, because he's a
1: good
0: person. He will take the fall because he knows what it means to go down as a martyr. Martyr.
1: He loves Queen Victoria.
0: He loves Queen. So close enough.
1: Okay.
0: His favorite album is "It's a Kind of Magic."
1: So who did it? How do we solve this? Because my vote says it's Dean.
0: It's all the kids in the. It's all the kids in the neighborhood. They get together.
1: All of them.
0: They go on Picto Chat and they talk to each other. They say, "Let's go to the park, shoot fireworks, and." And I got these truck nuts. I got them for my uncle's
1: truck.
0: Tundra.
1: You're looking at me
0: Tundra.
1: Like I'm gonna know what
0: Chevy
1: this is.
0: Chevy Tundra.
1: And they did it. Okay, so we're split 50-50 because I think Dean did it, and also he does too. The only evidence we have that it wasn't him was that he suspects that maybe he did it or not. I mean, they should probably just arrest him anyway. He's probably done something.
0: He's been arrested, man. He's been through the ringer.
1: Yeah, I know. He gets arrested a lot.
0: And let me tell you, he's still a free man.
1: Well, for now, yeah. We'll find out in
0: a couple
1: of weeks.
0: So what does that show?
1: I mean, that he doesn't...
0: He's guiltless.
1: No, it means that he gets out of prison pretty quickly.
0: And why is that? Because he didn't actually ever do anything wrong.
1: No, the things that he did aren't worth imprisoning somebody over.
0: And he's a pretty dang good... lawyer, too, if you ask me.
1: Is he your new lawyer?
0: He's gonna have to be.
1: Well, yeah, the guy fell off the mountain, so... that one, I think we can pretty much say is solved, because either... If it's not him, then I guess you just round up all the kids around there and just arrest all of them.
0: Give them spanks, one after the other.
1: One of them probably did it, and that solves a lot of problems for us.
0: Put them in a line and...
1: Okay. Well, you're not going to be doing that. It'll be presumably the police.
0: I mean,
1: you can't. Stop. You're not allowed to do that.
0: Much like a volunteer fireman,
1: you
0: I will
1: be
0: a volunteer be a, police spanker.
1: No, you can't be a vigilante spanker. That doesn't exist. So we're going to...
0: Probably exist with AI.
1: We're going to assume that Dean did it, and if not, someone else did it. Nothing really we can do about that one. I mean, just take the truck nuts off Queen Victoria, and that's basically it. So
0: it's a crime scene, man. You can't interfere with the crime scene. It's yellow taped all around her.
1: Why? I mean, just take them off, and then the problem's over.
0: They're looking for fingerprints.
1: Why would they have to leave the truck nuts on then?
0: Because it's crime. It's a crime scene. It's interfering with the...
1: But the fingerprints would be on them.
0: That's why it's difficult. It's difficult because you don't want to interfere with... You don't want to
1: use, like, tongs or something.
0: This isn't a fish tank, John.
1: What?
0: You've obviously never had a fish tank.
1: No, I haven't. So anyway, this is the next one.
0: Use tongs to remove the worms.
1: I don't think you're supposed to use tongs, but this is we have another one here. This is, wait a minute, this says it's... I don't know if this is what our jurisdiction is, because this is not from Canada.
0: It's global. It's a global problem.
1: I guess
0: art crimes
1: anybody
0: are a
1: can call
0: issue.
1: Into this, so I guess this is an art crime from somewhere in
0: just
1: Europe.
0: Just like war crimes, it's a global issue.
1: Well, it's not really... Let's not get into it. Let's just listen to this.
2: Hey, dico a lei! Mi è stato detto di chiamare questo numero!
3: You there? I was told to call this number to report art-related crimes. This is Cardinal Ferdinando at Vatican City. Some heathen monster has broken into the apostolic archive and defaced Caravaggio's Entombment of Christ by painting an image of Bart Simpson onto it.

0: bubble next to Bart of him saying, "Son of a bitch, I can't possibly believe this shit." This morning, His Holiness has declared a 10th crusade to find and kill whoever is responsible for this. The Knights of Malta are in my waiting room right now, and they're arguing over who has to pay for their gas money. In the name of Christ, fix this immediately.
1: Risolva subito la situazione!
2: Okay, so, let's try to solve this, I guess.
3: Are you kidding me? Really? You're gonna take it to the church? You're gonna make this a religious thing?
2: What do you mean?
3: This makes me sick!
2: It's not really a religious thing, it's just someone broke into the Vatican archive and drew Bart on a Caravaggio.
3: It's sacrilegious.
2: Fresco.
3: It's not only is it a sacred artist, it's sacrilegious.
2: I mean, it's just Bart. I thought you would love this.
3: My God is not staying for this, and I have to defend my God.
2: Are you Catholic again?
3: Again, and again, and again.
2: Okay.
3: Until it works.
2: Well, it's not going to work. You'll move on to something else, but I mean, if you're taking this personally, that's good, I guess. It'll motivate you to solve it.
3: And put it this way. What kind of freak would deface God that way? But in his holy house. He's my holy host. And how could you go into his holy house sacredly and defame it? Yeah, Bart's cool and all.
2: I just want to get this out of the way. Did you do this?
3: What?
2: Just to get it out of the way.
3: Hey, John, I know. Why don't you ask me that one more time?
2: Logistically, did you paint Bart?
3: I'll kill you in the name of God. I'll kill you. In the name of God, I'll crucify you.
2: You're not allowed to threaten to kill me. That was part of the work release.
3: And you're not
2: going to
3: be in the center like Jesus was. You're going to be one of the side idiots.
2: The thieves?
3: The one that that was laughing at him.
2: Okay.
3: Because you laugh at the face of God. And guess what? I'll see you rotten in hell. I'll roast your rotting corpse.
2: You did
3: in
2: not
3: hell.
2: Say yes or no to the question.
3: I can't believe you'd even ask me that.
2: Okay, so we're gonna put you at somewhere near the top.
3: How could I even go to the Vatican? I'm not invited there anymore.
2: You could take a plane and go in. They broke into the apostolic archive.
3: I took a picture.
2: Took a picture of what?
3: Of the fact that how beautiful, and actually how you walk in there, right? And you think, oh, it's church. Boring. It's like one of the great. It's the greatest art gallery that's ever.
2: I mean, yeah, that's where all the expensive art is.
3: I cannot believe it. God granted them all the most beautiful gifts.
2: When did you go there? Was it this week?
3: Ask me that one more time.
2: Did you go
3: I'm
2: there?
3: Buying
2: this
3: myself
2: week?
3: Time. I'm buying myself time to.
2: Well, it's a yes or no question.
3: Either yeah. That's
2: were
3: right.
2: you there
3: yes
2: or not?
3: And or no, but.
2: Were you there
3: this
2: week?
3: I'll do one or the
2: week?
3: Other. I'll do no, but.
2: Okay, so you're moving up to the top of the list of suspects now.
3: I did go to church, and I did get, I went to...
2: Which church?
3: The one...
2: Was it St. Peter's Basilica?
3: No, the one where you walk in and you ask for forgiveness. And
2: that's all of them.
3: And the guy goes, "You are forgiven, my son."
2: Was it in Italy?
3: An Italian preacher.
2: Okay, so it was in Italy. Was it in St. Peter's Basilica?
3: Couldn't have been Italy. Why? Want to know why? Because I don't have any pesos on me. Italian.
2: They don't.
3: Euros.
2: Euros. Do you have any euros on you?
3: Nope. Spend them all.
2: On. So you spent them there.
3: Getting back.
2: Getting. Okay, so I think we do have another solution to this one, if the cardinal is listening.
3: I love my lord. Don't you dare claim that I don't.
2: I said I'm
3: a godly man through and through.
2: I'm just saying Bart that it seems my... like somebody would break into the apostolic archive to put Bart on a Caravaggio painting. There's like one person in the world who would do that.
3: I didn't break in.
2: Okay, so that's... If the cardinal is listening, I mean, I guess you'll have to talk to Interpol or something, because you don't really have any jurisdiction here. I don't know if we have an extradition agreement with Italy.
3: Yeah, Interpol. We all hear about Interpol.
2: Well, it sounds like they're going to...
3: It's a little hot in here. I kind of want to go out to an outer pool.
2: It kind of sounds like they're going to send, like, the Swiss Guard after you or something, so...
3: Yeah, the Swiss Guard is all nice, but once you unsheath it from the guard, then you have a Swiss Army knife, and you can cut all the... delicious garlic as thin as you want while you're in jail. Look at all these connections I'm making.
2: Yeah.
3: What movie is that from, John?
2: With the Swiss guard cutting garlic?
3: No.
2: I don't know.
3: They're in jail. They're cutting the razor.
2: Okay,
3: blade,
2: so I know that. So you're, well, that's not going to be your experience when you go back and when they send you to Italian prison.
3: They kick the baby down the stairs.
2: Okay. And again, that's not going to...
3: No, it's a sinful act
2: in.
3: To do that.
2: Okay.
3: Are you following this, listener? Don't call us.
2: Well, yes, also don't call us, but, I mean...
3: And should, we should use this opportunity to make this a PSA.
2: I mean, this is going to be... you are certainly going to be excommunicated from the Catholic Church for this, so then you can move
3: anymore.
2: On to something... Yeah, okay, so you're already over it.
3: Baptismo. I already had my baptismo.
2: Well, they can still... They can revoke that.
3: You can't undip a wet, naked body.
2: Okay.
3: Once you're dipped, you're wet. You're wet forever. And God knows that. God knows your heart. God knows my wet body.
2: Yeah.
3: Don't call us.
2: Can't call us. I don't know why we can't get this across enough that you can't call us. We're only reading phone messages.
3: But anywho, I do want to use this opportunity, John, if I may, to use this as a PSA to tell anybody out there, if you are thinking about committing an art-based crime, why don't you go ahead and don't do that? Otherwise, you're going to face a long, hard...
2: You're going to go to prison.
3: I was
2: going to
3: be crass. You're going to
2: or
3: in go
2: your
3: to prison,
2: case, like the Knights of Malta or the Knights Hospitaller.
3: Or you're
2: going to
3: meet. You're
2: going to
3: meet my fist. You're going to meet my fist.
2: Okay, you can't. They said no vigilante stuff. They just want us to solve the crime.
3: You bastards. How could you do this?
2: It's moving on. We have one more, and I think...
3: Crime is illegal, and it's a sin.
2: So I think we're doing pretty well. We're 3-for-3 on solving these so far.
3: Nice.
2: Two of them were you, and then one of them was Dean, but hopefully we can find somebody who's responsible for something that we don't personally know.
3: I'd be even go so far as to say, we're kicking ass.
2: I mean, that's pretty... Our solve rate is really good. It's unfortunate that...
3: Solvency.
2: You are responsible for 50% of them so far. But,
3: it's reasonable to say that, but I would actually deflect.
2: I know you'll deflect because you don't want to... Okay, anyway, let's go to the last one.
3: We'll find out if you
2: did this one, too.
3: Let's ride this one out.
4: Yes, and in fact, it is I, Ed Zelenak, the boisterous and gregarious Canadian artist and sculptor of Canada, of course, a very important member of the Council of Canada. Yes, it is I, Eddie. As you boys and brothers of the fortunate radio program know, I am important, and I'm so important, in fact, that your precious city of Kitchener represents me as an artist, and I back it as a artist who it is. That me, Ed Zelenak. You have put and adopted very graciously one of my donated pieces of artwork, the Aporia sculpture, in 1978, when I was quite a young artist, and I had not accomplished everything that I set out to do as an artist, but since then I have. And I'm very proud of that fact, and I love that you boys represent the Canadian arts on radio. But unfortunately, someone else desecrated my art. The big tube, or the big poo, or whatever it is, the big, you people, parochially know it as the big, sausage. In fact, it can't be farther from what the inspiration was. It was actually a metaphor, ironically. Anyway, the Arborio sculpture, the big sausage, as you peruvially call it, has been savagely uncurled! Oh, God, it's been unfolded, untwisted, it's basically become just a big tube. A straight tube! That's not art! Odd twists and turns and me use your insides. What's a straight tube going to do? It can't move through a man.
5: Please. Please.
4: I virtually demand that you two radio brothers find and apprehend this villain and take his innards and make them outards, thereby physically mirroring his crimes to my masterpiece. And then, of course, you may do whatever you wish to with his gore and viscera. If I were the artist behind that, I would run his intestinal tract all the way across your great city, all the way around, ring it around. Run it round the perimeter of your great city, thereby showing the populace that this is what happens when someone is disrespectful of the arts. Thank you, gentlemen. I know you will do right by me and right by Canadian artistic creativity. Au revoir.
2: Okay, so that was the artist Ed Zelenak. If you were able to understand that, basically...
3: Before he did die this week from the mountain. From a mountain.
2: He went off the... Okay, fine. Well, the crime is still there. So if you were able to understand that, basically...
3: We lost him this week. We lost him.
2: He was the guy who created the big sausage statue that was outside of the old courthouse, and it sounds like somebody has uncoiled it. Hold on, we got an email here.
3: They uncoiled it.
2: There's pictures.
3: Oh, look at this. Yeah, wow. Crime scene footage.
2: Because we actually have crime scene photographs, so we can actually dig into this one.
3: It's honestly it's awful. My creative sensibilities. How could you unfurl, unravel, unwrap, and unturn this gorgeous piece of massive... What's it made of?
2: It's like fiberglass, yeah. I think. So anyway, somebody uncoiled the big sausage, and now it's just a tube.
3: Pretty big tube. It's actually not a tube.
2: Well, I mean, it's just kind of sticking out into the
3: street. The ends
2: now.
3: Are... It's like a cylinder. It's just more like a cylinder. Cylindrical prisma. Because the ends are... You can't go through it.
2: I guess that makes it worse.
3: Three sides.
2: Okay, so, I mean, let's...
3: Isn't that weird? A cylinder has three sides.
2: Well, just look at the... Hold on, there's... If you look next to the tube, it's sticking out over the sidewalk and kind of into the road a little bit, because now it's just the sausage is a big tube now. But you can see to the right here, there's footprints.
3: Oh my gosh. John, zoom in.
2: Okay, let me zoom in.
3: Computer,
2: here.
3: Zoom in 300%.
2: Okay, so there's one set of footprints going towards another set of footprints going away from it.
3: John, we actually have, this is like an actual, this is like actual detective work.
2: Yeah, we're actually going to figure this out, hopefully.
3: Yeah, look, yeah, two sets of...
2: Yeah, one going towards it and one going away from it.
3: Oh.
2: What?
3: That's a weird, no, I don't think you're right. I think that's...
2: What?
3: It's
2: the guy went to it, uncoiled the tube, and then went away.
3: No, I think it's but his feet are backwards. His feet are backwards. Look, zoom in.
2: What do you mean his computer. Feet are backwards?
3: Zoom in 300%.
2: What are you saying? He has one.
3: Pixelate the image, computer.
2: He would have to have one foot that is backwards and then one foot that's forwards.
3: Yeah.
2: Okay, well, that doesn't make any sense. Why wouldn't it just be a guy walking towards the statue and then walking away from it?
3: Because I know these footprints. I know these footprints.
2: No, you don't.
3: These yes, I do. Yes, I do.
2: How do you know these? You can barely see them.
3: This has to be the work of our old schoolmate, our old classmate, old Backfoot Brent. Look at that. That's clearly Backfoot Brent's.
2: Who the hell is size Backfoot Brent?
3: Size 7 shoes. Look, that's a very small size men's shoes. Backfoot Brent. Yeah, you remember Backfoot Brent?
2: No, who is Backfoot Brent?
3: Remember he got bit by a he was the football star of our class, and then he got on our camping trip, he got bit by a big rat. And it
2: turned his foot or like
3: he got a gangrenous disease or something like that what are those big nasty
2: A fisher cat?
3: Like a fisher cat, yeah, yeah.
2: And that, grabbed his foot and turned it backwards?
3: Yeah, yeah, I cranked his foot backwards, and then he couldn't...
2: There's no way this is
3: play
2: real.
3: ...play for the Hamilton Tiger Cats anymore. What do you mean? This is... You remember this? He graduated with honors. Honorless. No,
2: I don't
3: remember... He graduated honorless.
2: Honor... Okay, that I don't remember that at... Look at that... Okay...
3: Where does it lead to? Where do the footprints lead to?
2: I think it's a regular guy. This is the second picture. This is where the footprints lead to. So the footprints lead to... This is the second photo here. It looks like they're going towards, like, a... I don't know, that looks like a building. Just looks like a regular, like a commercial building. And again, it's the same
3: look,
2: footprint.
3: It's a podiatrist's office. Look.
2: Yeah, it's a podiatrist's office, but who cares? That could be anybody. But they're just going one way and then going out of
3: it. Who else do we know with backwards feet that goes to a podiatrist?
2: I don't know if this guy is real or not, or if you made him up.
3: Zoom in. What's the office? I'm going to call him.
2: Okay, zoom. Okay, so it says.
3: I'm going to call this podiatrist's office.
2: Kitchener podiatrist. When you're calling them?
3: We're actually doing detective work. This is really exciting. Pumping my blood.
2: Okay, call them and see maybe who went in there or who didn't.
3: It's ringing.
2: Okay.
3: Hello, yes, this is Steven from the Unlimited Fortune podcast.
2: Not a podcast.
3: This is, so we're actually doing some a little bit of detective work here. I know, it's exciting. And actually, we're following a couple, a set of footprints that one foot is backwards, one foot is straight on, like a normal person. Right?
2: Or anyone else.
3: So, have you in the past 24 hours, has anyone of that description come in? No, okay.
2: Well, they can't tell you that.
3: Is there anything left over? You know, is there anything like evidence that we could use as something? Oh, okay. Very interesting. Do you mind faxing us an image of this?
2: We don't have a fax machine. Just get them to text it to you.
3: Have a beautiful, blessed day. Beautiful. Thank you. I love you too.
2: What?
3: So check this out. I just zipped this to you, buddy. Look at this. A high def image. Look at that.
2: It's like a ticket, I think.
3: Tickets. What's the band?
2: The band is Switchfoot.
3: Switchfoot at the odd.
2: How is that evidence that it's backfoot?
3: Backfoot Brent.
2: That's stupid. That's just a stupid bit.
3: Here, let me call the odd. Let me call the odd quick. We're going to solve this.
2: Okay.
3: It's going to be backfoot Brent.
2: There is absolutely no way that it... I don't know. I don't even think this guy exists.
3: The auditorium.
2: I think you're making him up.
3: It's ringing again. Hello. This is Steven from the Unlimited Fortune. Yeah.
2: Just move on.
3: Okay. Sure. I'll wait. Okay.
2: What are they saying?
3: Hi. It's Steven here. We're detectives and we're doing a big thing.
2: You can't say we're detectives.
3: And anyway, so like Backfoot Brent, right? Yeah. Yeah. Yeah. Anywhere he goes, I know. He sells all kinds of crap. I did that. Yeah, see? Okay. Chunky.
2: What?
3: Oh, he hung up. Anyway, that was old Chunky, the janitor at the auditorium. He was, I said the old Switchfoot.
2: Yeah, he went concert. To a Switchfoot.
3: Yeah, he's saying this guy Backfoot Brent was saying all these claims. Yes, I untubed it. He was saying, I guess you never guess what I did earlier tonight.
2: I'm so happy
3: to be here, rocking out to my favorite Switch.
2: His favorite band is Pop Punk.
3: What are they?
2: I don't know.
3: Fastcore?
2: Is this real? Did he really say that?
3: He said that on the phone to me.
2: So it was Backfoot Brent?
3: Backfoot Brent, I told you. He's like,
2: why?
3: Bragging about the tube.
2: Why did he uncoil the tube, the sausage,
3: I don't know.
2: In
3: Let's
2: front
3: call
2: of the
3: him.
2: Courthouse? We can't call. Do you have his phone number? Just text him.
3: Text him. Here, let me text him. I'm texting him right now. John, fill in time.
2: I can't fill in time. We have like 3 minutes.
3: Fill in the time, buddy. Fill in the...
2: There is absolutely no way...
3: Time.
2: Backfoot Brent is a real guy? I don't remember this guy at all.
3: Remember Backfoot Brent?
2: No, I don't remember Backfoot Brent. That's what I'm saying. I'm saying this guy might not even be real, but you've talked to two people who have confirmed it. And the evidence is that he went to a Switchfoot concert. That's stupid.
3: Well, the guy will be dead in a few hours, so...
2: What? You're not... No, you can't do that. You're not allowed to kill him.
3: What do you mean, John? I'm not going to be the one doing that.
2: Are you texting him right now?
3: Yeah, I'm... I'm going through Instagram. got caught up on a couple of those, you know, those accounts. You know what I mean?
2: No, don't.
3: Those types of accounts.
2: Wait, this is a real guy.
3: I told you, look. This is him with his family. This is him.
2: What does his foot look like?
3: Oh, all the way backwards. It's crazy.
2: Is there a picture of it?
3: Okay, I messaged him.
2: There's a picture.
3: I messaged him. See if he gets back to us.
2: Okay, yeah, there. So this guy is
3: real. That's
2: him
3: with his family. There's his dog. This is little girl.
2: There's his back foot.
3: His back foot. He takes a lot of high definition pictures of his back foot. See, I didn't lie, John. We're crime.
2: Hold on,
3: there's
2: a call here. We were looking at the phone. We missed the call. There's a phone message here.
3: I told you. I texted him.
2: Okay,
6: Steven,
2: let's listen to this.
6: From high school? No way, eh? I remember you from the flagpole wedgie prank.
2: Are you talking to him?
6: Where you hung yourself from the flagpole to protest the prom theme. What was the theme again? Oh, yeah, eh? A tribute to Princess Diana. You kept saying she's still alive, eh? Anyway, you must be calling because you figured out I was the fella who unraveled the big sausage outside the old courthouse.
3: Yeah, we nailed you.
6: Yep.
3: We gotcha.
6: Well,
3: yep.
6: It was me, yep. Old Backfoot Brent, the
3: I knew
6: whole
3: it.
6: Time. But I guess you haven't figured out my motive yet, eh? Well, I might as well tell you the whole thing. I guess I'm just bitter, eh? Since that big rat thing attacked me by grabbing my kicking foot and turning it 180 Canadian degrees around, my chance to play as the star kicker for the Hamilton Tiger Cats was robbed from me by that nasty rat I had mentioned per above, eh?
3: I know, man.
6: So I decided to vent my righteous fury on the civic pride of Kitchener.
3: Fair enough.
6: Seeing as it'll never be me, eh? So yeah, it was me who unrolled the big sausage statue. So why don't you just come and arrest me, eh? Maybe then I'll finally be a symbol for something. Vive la Revolution or something, eh? Anyway, ha ha ha. Talk to you later then.
3: You there?
2: Did he hang up?
3: Brent, you there? Yeah.
2: Okay, so it was Backfoot Brent.
3: Because he had to give his dog medicine and his daughter a lesson in treating people with respect.
2: So we solved that.
3: Great. Okay, are we free man now?
2: Yeah, that's the end of it.
3: I'm sick of the government holding me down and arching its back over me.
2: Okay, that's the end of the show. Thank you so much.
3: We
2: for
3: did it!
2: Unlimited
3: we did it!
2: We solved the crimes and...
3: We're done with this arc.
2: We're not doing the arc thing anymore. We couldn't figure out a way to make
3: it
2: work.
3: We're done. And I want to thank Chuck Liddell, and I want to thank Quentin Tino, and Chuck E. Cheese franchise, Charles Entertainment Cheese, a character in my life, an auxiliary character in my life, but he and I love John.
2: Okay, thanks. Thank you for listening to Unlimited Fortune.
3: I
2: want to
3: thank...
2: We're not trying to connect these things anymore. We're going to go back to the regular things.
3: We couldn't
2: get it to work properly, so we're just going to do...
3: Bucky Lasik!
2: Sorry about that. The
3: LASIK
2: last couple of weeks.
3: Surgery.
2: Sorry about trying to make a continuous thing. It didn't work.
3: Jesus!
2: Okay.
3: And I want to thank Big G in the sky.
2: Big G is what
3: you're
2: doing.
3: Thank you, babies. And I want to learn my lesson. Next week will be a whole new life for us.
2: Well, we're going back to we're not going to do the thing we've been doing for the last couple of weeks. We're done with that.
3: I'm very sick of trying to come up with ideas. I'm done with it.
2: You're very sick also, so we're just going to do something easy. We're going back to the easy bullshit stuff.
3: I want
2: to
3: thank Quality Time, QT with my boo. I want to thank Finn Wolfhard.
2: Why?
3: Alexis on Fire, Cardinal Official. I want to thank you to, especially Cardinal Official.
2: Why?
3: And
2: that's the show. Goodbye. We're gonna just get. You have like 30 seconds. Just get something out before we're done.
3: Thank you, Zadie Smith. Thank you, Wine Lips.
2: What the hell is Wine Lips? What are you? Just say something. We're fading out.
3: Can you believe?
2: We'll be back. We're doing the show again next week. Sorry about this. Say something!

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Hey there, and welcome back to the Northern Lights, where we play the week's best new music from Canadian artists. On today's show, we'll hear from Carly Rae Jepsen, Rev, Cecil Believe, Catherine Lee, Jose, and more. But first, let's start things off with some country music, with a song called The Right Drugs from Weyburn, Saskatchewan native Tennille Arts.

Let's talk about what we played in the first half. After The Right Drug, we heard Liquid Heartbeat, some indie pop from Marcy, the stage name of Montreal's Marta Sikojevic, and Thief from Tommy Lefroy, a duo comprised of Vancouver singer-songwriter Tessa Muzarakis and American artist Winter Bethel. Next up was a set of four lesser-known Canadian pop musicians. Dark Side from April Eileen out of Halifax, Mother I Know by Toronto's Matthew James, The Fool from another Toronto artist, Lexi Cosentino, and Yaz from Windsor, Ontario-born Laurie Fun. And to close out the first half, we finished with a couple R&B and soul tracks from Toronto musicians, Kissing Underwater by Benita, and Cease and Desist from Jose. And now let's get back to the music with Downtown, which in my opinion is the best song so far from another up-and-coming R&B artist, Zav, the professional name.

Hey again. We started off an all-electronic and pop music second half with Downtown, followed by I'm Still Here from Toronto's Catherine Lee, some electronic dream pop from Ellie Manning and Mira Real, who call themselves Isla Den, with a track called Secrets, and Hit and Run from Quebec City native Enola Bettard. And we ended the second half with a harder mix of the recent song Love Nouveau by Ralph and Rev from Montreal's DJ Montana, Don't Leave Me on the Dance Floor from Carly Rae Jepsen, SYW or Say You Wanna from Empress Of and Canadian Cecil Believe, the stage name of Kalia Thompson-Hannett, and Fantasy from Toronto's Eva Shaw. To close out the show this week, I'll leave you with the song Your Echo, some new trance music from Philip Castle. Thanks for listening, and hope you catch the next episode in a week. Take care.

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0: What's that?
1: This fighting is sure hard work.
0: It's hard work. Makes you sweat, doesn't it?
1: Yeah,
0: it does. Yeah, yeah.
1: Well, thank you very much.
0: Yeah, if we just go walk out that door, if you're not gonna change.
1: Hey, you know what? I will. Don't dare me.
0: I'm gonna dare you. This one got the
1: you wanna
0: change? Change is gonna come.
1: All right, David.
0: That's right. Hey, hey, hey.

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1: Ashanti dreams of writing wonderful books. Tomas dreams of building the cities of the future. Cassie dreams of going home, of sleeping in her own bed, of turning 10. Right now in Canada, more than 10,000 children are being treated for cancer, and one in five will not survive. When you support Childhood Cancer Camp,

What a groove, eh? Welcome once again to Shuffle Time. I'm Aaron. This is a show where I play a variety of eclectic music that sort of evokes the feeling of listening to my library on Shuffle. This is Cortex, their song Mary A. Jeff, 1975, a French sort of jazz folk group who are maybe, I don't know, best known at this point for being sampled by a lot of like hip-hop producers, Madlib, Flying Lotus, a lot of those guys. This song in particular has not been sampled a lot, as far as I can tell. Looking into it, the only one I could find was one by XXX Temptation, which sampled like the beginning of it before it gets into the groove and just kind of makes it really boring. I don't know, but great groove there. And now we're into some actual hip-hop. Deltron 3030, Positive Contact. When I was first checking out the radio station, I kind of got my wires crossed and came here at the wrong time. Anyway, I wound up coincidentally meeting up with somebody else who was looking to get into the radio station, a young guy who was doing a qualification, and it was cool meeting someone so young, like a high school student who was getting ready to go to university next year. We talked music for a bit, and he was excitedly showing me on his Deltron 3030 concert that he went to, which I thought was really interesting, because you know, this is not a new band. This song and this album is from 2000, 26 years ago at this point. They haven't really done a whole lot since, not as a group or individually. The individual members, the main people being Dan the Automator and Delta Funky Homo Sapiens. You know, this album has kind of it's been held up as a cult classic, and you know what? I think it deserves to be. Cool and interesting music, you know, high concept for, you know, guys that were already doing kind of high concept funny music before this in the 90s, the Dr. Octagon stuff and so forth, the Handsome Boy, but anyway, give it a listen.

Oh, man, I really underrated the animals before. You'd know them best, of course, for House of the Rising Sun. Well, many people have done that song, but theirs is the most famous. We Gotta Get Out of the Place, which both incredible songs, of course, but they've got a lot beyond that. That's really good, and I was digging a little bit more into, you know, I mean, still kind of their greatest hits, but there's a pretty wide spectrum of what you can call their greatest hits. That's good stuff, and that includes that track, Inside Looking Out, from 1966. This was right before they started billing themselves as Eric Burdon and the Animals, Eric Burdon being the lead singer. And I remember seeing that, and I was like, I don't know, like, does this guy really have the star power to really deserve to be up front there? But, I mean, you listen to that song and all the drama and the passion in that, I mean, yeah, he kind of does deserve to be up there. So, great stuff. This is now Model 500, one of many monikers, Juan Atkins, one of the Detroit techno greats. Maybe the original Detroit techno great, you could argue. This track is called Off to Battle. It was originally released in 1987, but in 93 he released his own kind of greatest hits album compilation. It's called Classics. And there was a new remix of this that was like pretty significantly touched up. It's the easier version to find now, and honestly, I think it should be. This really has a lot more, it feels a lot fuller to the original, which does feel very true to the origins of techno. It does feel like a 1987 techno track, which is pretty impressive in itself. But you can kind of see how things have evolved in those 6 years by comparing these two sounds side by side. And this, I mean, it's called Off to Battle, and it really does feel like you're heading off to war. Very, you know, very video game music in a sense. So.

friend of mine went to Egypt recently on a trip, and I realized that I don't really know that much Egyptian music. I'm aware that it is certainly a region with a lot of rich musical history. But I pretty much only knew this guy. This is Ali Hassan Kuban, who is a very well-known, prominent figure in Egyptian music, in Nubian music, a subculture of Egypt, around southern Egypt, close to the Nile and stuff like that. Ali Hassan Kuban took a lot of influences from Western music and stuff, and kind of blended it with the Nubian folk music. And like a lot of African artists who became sort of well known outside of Africa, he caught the attention of some Europeans. I think really, in some cases, you might find that the Europeans are the ones going to Africa and kind of picking who they export. But I think Ali Hassan Kuban, he learned a lot of like Western instruments and stuff like that himself. So he was actively kind of trying to get this thing going. But anyway, I did start checking out some more Egyptian music beyond Ali Hassan Kuban. A decent starting point for whenever you're looking to get into country music, you can check out the Rough Guide series from World Music Network. They have a whole bunch of stuff that is like, Rough Guide to Egypt, Rough Guide to the music of Morocco, stuff like that. And usually you're going to get a bit of a hit and miss stuff there. There's going to be typically a little bit of newer stuff in there, which is sometimes good, sometimes bad. In the case of the Egypt one, there is some good, then newer stuff, like 2003 or something like that. There's some stuff that I don't need too, but you get your foot in the door, basically, and you can start exploring some other stuff. There's also a compilation from the same guy that compiled the Rough Guide, Yalla Hitlist Egypt.

knowing the song Kuban is in fact on the Rough Guide, another track. This is Mabruk from his album Cairo to Nubia, Nubia to Cairo. It's one of those directions. Great album, well worth the time. Check out the music of Egypt in general, because there is very good stuff, and I'm definitely eager to dive in.

also worth mentioning, I assume that my friend did not necessarily hear any music like this, because just like anywhere, you know, you're going to go somewhere, you're going to hear the poppier stuff that's going on, you know, right now, which may or may not be any good. You know, same as if you walked anywhere.

original pitch for this show is just Shuffle Time. I'm Aaron, by the way. You're listening to Radio Waterloo, CKMS 102.7. In the initial pitch for this show, I can mention that like I got a kick out of kind of the whiplash of hearing like abstract jazz next to metal or pop music, whatever. And then I haven't played any avant-garde jazz since. And this, I don't know if this really counts as that necessarily. It's hinting at that, perhaps. But ultimately, this does kind of feel like it's also harkening back to, earlier forms of jazz, I guess. Trying to meet in the middle. This is 1979. This is Arthur Blythe down San Diego Way from 1979. And 79, I think, is an interesting... Well, I don't know. Maybe it's not an interesting era for jazz, which maybe is what makes this individual track so interesting, because it's kind of an interstitial period. The 70s in jazz are known for, I mean, mostly jazz fusion, I think. That's mostly what you're going to find there. In whatever different flavors. Also coming off of some of the free jazz and stuff like that. And Arthur Blythe here, it kind of seems to be taking some of the more stranger flourishes, free jazz and fusion, stuff like that, and combining it with these older styles, which I think kind of predicts the jazz music that was to come in the 80s and 90s, or at least the interesting jazz music to come from that. I feel like guys like David Murray and Henry Threadgill were building off of this, and they would do things that were even more abstract in some ways. But this is kind of a perfect fusion to me right here. You've got some people who would also be pretty well known in these jazz. You've got James Blood Ulmer on guitar. You've got Jack DeJohnette on drums. He just died pretty recently. Back in October. Time flies. So, you know, you've got a bunch of people here that are kind of going to be the shape of jazz to come, so to speak. And I think it's a great song, great groove, great playing. You got tuba in there. You don't hear tuba a lot. I haven't listened to a lot of Arthur Blythe outside this, but I did listen to one of his later albums from 2002. There's marimba on there, which I don't think I've ever heard in jazz before, and it worked really well. So, you know, a guy who's using some unorthodox stuff in there. Of course, you got a flute solo earlier, which is... not entirely uncommon, but certainly not common either in jazz. So, anyway, really cool track. I like this a lot. Down San Diego Way by Arthur Blythe.

well, he'd call it an opera. Obviously, what you're hearing right now is not what a lot of people would typically call an opera. He's using it in a sort of looser sense, more of the postmodern, perhaps Robert Ashley kind of sense. But there is a story to be gleaned from this, and there is supposed to be kind of like a multimedia component to this. It's not like a stage necessarily like opera is. There is video that's supposed to go with it. I don't even know if one can find said video. I don't know, I didn't try super hard to look for it, but I did try a little bit. You didn't really come up with it, but and the story in question here, you're not really going to know it from listening just to the music on its own, but you can if you read the book that this is inspired by, which would be Truman Capote's In Cold Blood. First time I listened to this music, I had not read the book, and I now have read the book recently. The music makes a lot more sense. In Cold Blood, generally considered like the first true crime novel, which, you know, these days, true crime is kind of a dirty word, as it should be. But at the time, Truman Capote, along with Harper Lee, who is known for To Kill a Mockingbird, but she's a close childhood friend of Truman Capote's, and he assists with research. At the time, you know, Capote was doing something genuinely interesting. So it's about a murder family of four, which is a cluttered family. Which seemed unsolvable at first before the loop breakthrough led to the murderers being caught. And the novel kind of jumps between perspectives, but it is kind of about all aspects. It's about the family, it's about the murderers themselves, it's about the police. And, you know, this murder was pretty well known at the time. And Truman Capote turned it into a novel, sort of attempting to construct a narrative that feels like fiction, even though it isn't. At least that's how I view it. Because he's getting into like the internal lives of these characters in a way that I don't think Capote could personally know, even though there was a lot of research that went into this. But it feels true to what we know of the people, or at least the characters involved. And he's capturing the spirit and the feelings of the events. And I feel similarly about this music. Michael Rouse, so this genre is called totalism, which I'm not really, I don't feel qualified to necessarily give like a good summary of what totalism is, but it's a response to minimalism, which is maybe different sounding than you might expect if you're not familiar with it. Minimalism is basically music that is very repetitive, built on minimal changes within the music, but can in fact be, you know, pretty loud depending on the style that you're doing. Totalism is trying to build upon those minimalist ideas by adding kind of the same rhythmic energy, but like having more of that I don't think I'm describing it well. But Michael Rouse, you can sort of hear how things are looping and shuffling and interweaving all of these different vocal things. And I really like that for this music. So this track is called Persons Unknown. The album in question, / opera, is called Failing Kansas. It has tracks on there that are named after each of the individual parts of In Cold Blood. This is from the second part, after the murder has been committed, when the police are trying to figure out what even happened here. And there's also segments in there of the murderers in question, kind of reflecting on how did they even get away with this. They're starting to feel, well, some of them anyway, but there's two guys. Starting to feel like monsters for having done this. Reflecting on how possible it seems that they're just getting away with it, because at the time it seemed like it really would be. All of this background detail and stuff that is kind of hard to glean just by listening to Failing Kansas on its own, but now I've read the book, which I certainly recommend. It's interesting. I don't know how far we've gotten into the narrative. This is a pretty long track, like 10 minutes, so I'll pipe up if there's any interesting narrative bits that you might like to hear about. Know what I think?

this killer or these killers, trying to figure out even how many people were involved in the murder. All these interlocking vocal things, to me, I mean, this part, for both the police and for the murderers, there's a lot of confusion and turmoil going on within these characters, lots of thoughts flying around in their heads, and I like how this music kind of represents that, having all of this chaos wandering around in both their heads and just the whole nature of the murder itself, the universe. I think this is an interesting application of Michael Rouse's style. Michael Rouse, who the next opera he would do, Dennis Cleveland, which is like a talk show, like a Jerry Springer kind of thing. That's his most famous work. You should definitely check it out. If you like this at all, maybe you don't. I wouldn't blame you for not really clicking with this. So, you know, bear with me. We got some fun stuff coming on after this one. But I found this stuff very interesting to listen to.

Animal Collective, Lion in a Coma, Lion as in the animal. So it's obviously it's a whatever. There it is again. God. Sun rising on what, man? Pitchfork. Pitchfork was running a bracket for readers to vote across all of their albums of the year who voted over the past several months. Pitchfork's been out a long time now. My main takeaway was a little bit surprised at how weak Pitchfork felt to me across all the eras of the site, which probably shouldn't be that surprising. It's just Pitchfork was an influential site for me when I was first getting into music. I really did consult their list a lot, and I got turned on to a lot of music that way. And just I thought some of that stuff held up better in my mind than it does, but I don't know. The bracket ended in Radiohead versus Radiohead, which is very funny because I would have expected that like 10, 20 years ago. Now I sort of figured it'd be Kendrick versus Kendrick, but they both, there's three Kendrick albums on there. They all got eliminated by Radiohead. So, you know, interesting demographics data there. Saw some people stumping for lots of stuff on there. Not a lot for Animal Collective. I was surprised. I feel Animal Collective holds up a lot. Meriwether Post Pavilion, the album that's from, still their best, I think. Holds up a lot better than a lot of stuff in that indie era. Certainly more than, like, the Microphones or Interpol. I think lots of Interpol? Like, what? Now we got Mark Ribot. Before I started this show proper, like Dance for Shuffle Time as a whole, I put together a few sample shows just to get a sense of like whether I could put together a show that felt satisfying. And I figured you might as well pull one of those out and just start playing it, since it's pretty good. I've then like Ship of Theseus this thing, now only three tracks from that actual remain in the show you're hearing right now. This is one of them. Mark Ribot is a really unique guitarist who's done stuff with a lot of various different styles and musicians from different cultures. He's done Brazilian music, Jewish music. He's played with Japanese people before. This is him exploring Cuban music, I think, quite successfully. He's well known for playing with, Tom Waits is the guy he's most famous for playing with. He played on a lot of the big Tom Waits albums, played on Raging Dogs and stuff like that. He did a lot of the great guitar parts on there. Really helped, I think, solidify what Tom Waits' sound would come to be through the 80s onward. He's also played with John Zorn, Elvis Costello, all kinds of different people, and he's good at playing in a lot of different ways. He can be really upfront in his playing, he can be really abstract, or he can kind of blend into the background, depending on what kind of music he's doing. And a lot of his own solo music, of course, puts the guitar pretty front and center, as you can hear right now. This track is called Postizo. He's playing with Los Cubanos Postizos, or the prosthetic Cubans. So this is kind of like a more a rockier track compared to some of them on the album, but it's a really good, really good album. I've got one more track after this. Before I get into that, I just gotta say, right before this, I came out of the showing of The Wicker Man. Y'all seen this movie? They were just showing it at The Princess. They're showing it again on Tuesday, I think. Definitely you should go and check it out if you haven't seen it. Incredible folky sort of horror movie from the 70s, which has some really good music in there. I didn't know the music was, I didn't realize that it's basically a musical, a horror musical, if you can believe it. And the music's really good, very like Donovan-esque, English folk pop kind of thing, evoking like the old folk traditions, but

All right, last track for you. Au Pairs, It's Obvious, 1981. I've been reading through Grail Marcus's book, Bangers and Crowd Pleasers. Grail Marcus, one of the original rock critics, one of the first guys that really determined what that term would be. Contemporary of Lester Bangs and Robert Christgau, Richard Meltzer, all those guys. This particular book is like a collection of his writings about punk adjacent music through the late 70s and through the 80s. He's a great writer. I always knew that. I love his book Mystery Train, which kind of attempts to paint a portrait of America through the lens of a few different American artists, and one who's not even particularly American, sort of. These writings that he was writing for various magazines at the time, it's kind of a good taste into what at least one critic was paying attention to from that whole punk scene, as opposed to, you know, now we see it from this 40, 50 year vantage of what the music is like. And there's some stuff there that I wasn't as familiar with. That's pretty cool to come back to. And this band is one of those. Au Pairs are not as forgotten as I thought they might be, but I didn't know them. So, but yeah, Grail Marcus had a real taste for like just being four, adjacent like discovery guitars and whatever. Central Logic, Delta 5, Girls at Her Best, Lilliput, who I was pretty familiar with already. Spent a lot of time talking about lead singer Leslie Woods, comparing her to Marianne Faithfull, highlighting an acrid tone, saying that Woods is full of humor, but her humor, thanks to her tone, always has an edge that you and maybe she can't smile away. And indeed, this song, It's Obvious, kind of has a sort of a feminist flavor to it that is supposed to, it's a bit tongue-in-cheek thing, you know, it's obvious, we're equal, but different. She described the band Au Pairs, which was part male, part female, as not a feminist band because it couldn't be feminist if there were any men in it. She got kind of a thing going on. There's two versions of this track. Like a lot of punk and post-punk acts of the era, they have kind of an initial single version and then a more fleshed-out album version. This is the album version, which I like a little bit more because there's some cool like synth tones that'll come up and break down ahead. Really helped the song, but the first version has more like discovery guitars and stuff, which also sounds good. So anyway, I'm gonna stop yapping now. I have been talking a lot, but you know what, if you want to listen to these songs on their own, you know, I'll post a list on that. I post all these shows, track listings, at the Radio Water website. You can find that and recordings and all that. Maybe you're listening to the recording right now, and please, thank you for listening. And if you're listening live right now, thank you for listening. This midnight on Friday, Saturday, whatever you want to call it. This is Shuffle Time. I'm Aaron. 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
1: Hey, are you looking for a fun, family-friendly way to celebrate culture and community? 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

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I'm Dan. Mike will be joining me later. He missed the bus. Elisha is, well, she told me to say that I gave her the night off because tonight we're celebrating International Women's Day, which, yeah, I know, was last week, but we screwed up our show last week, so we're doing it tonight. Anyway, we're going to play a bunch of bands with women punk rockers in them, and it's going to be awesome. Here's first we're going to play I Object. The song's called Like a Billboard on Rebel Time Radio here on 100.3 Sound FM, CKMS Radio Waterloo.

0: Hey, welcome back to Rebel Time Radio. That was Moral Hex with Paranoia. Before that was X-Ray Specs with O Bondage Up Yours, and War on Women with Glass City. And we started that set there with I Objects Like a Billboard. And tonight, like I said earlier, we're doing an International Women's Day edition. We screwed up last week, which was actually International Women's Day. And we did a show. We played all these songs with women in punk bands, and we said some stuff that was like, yeah, women are cool. We were just talking to ourselves for an hour and just playing music to ourselves, and nobody got to hear what we said. So instead of just, you know, forgetting about it and being all like, whatever, we're going to make sure that this show gets out there. We're going to play music for you. So we're going to continue here. We're going to play some Bikini Kill. This tune's called Suck My Left One here on Rebel Time Radio.
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0: Hey, welcome back to Rebel Time Radio on our International Women's Day edition, where we play bands with women in them, or something. Trying not to be sexist in punk rock kind of thing.
1: But at the same time, trying not to come across too condescending there.
0: Yeah, well, this is hard because normally we have another host, Alicia, who is a woman, who gives some credence, perhaps, is the word, to our what we're doing tonight, maybe. So we're not, like, I don't want to come off as, like, this mansplaining dill hole kind of thing, right? And we did this show already, and Alicia was here when we did the first version.
1: Nothing broadcast.
0: Yeah, nothing happened. And that is due to probably, like, our own ineptitude as humans in general. Yeah, anyway, Alicia says that we gave her the night off. Actually, she's sick. It's not that bad. Anyway, that was Ambition Mission with Cutie Pie, which is a hippie cover. And before that was Bea with Poor Little Rich Girl. And the Distillers with Seneca Falls. And Bikini Kill with Suck My Left One. Well, that Distillers song, by the way, the song Seneca Falls, is about a meeting in the, I think, the 1860s, which took place...
1: 1848.
0: Yeah, that's how the song goes.
1: It's the opening line of the song.
0: That's right, yeah. So in 1848, in New York State, there was a meeting of kind of like the original feminist... suffragettes there, and they didn't get the vote for like another 80 years or something. So I don't know, that's kind of cool history there. It's neat when history's in songs.
1: Well, I mean, in my opinion, by definition, punk rock is political music, and usually nice to have some history in politics.
0: Yeah,
1: I mean,
0: totally.
1: History is the story of politics.
0: It brings a lot of context. But that specific one is history, not just...
1: That's true.
0: Not quite history, huh? Huh? Okay, I'm going to play more music. Got some Hiratsuki next. This song's called Manual Function on Rebel Time Radio.

0: 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Let's just play. Oh yeah, that was Jim Murple Memorial. That song was called Work Song. And Je ne sais pas trop with I'll Be Your Friend. And Incubus Succubus with The Rape of Maude Brown. And started out set there with Hiratsukin's Manual Function. Yeah. And we're doing an International Women's Day set 1 week after International Women's Day, because last week the show didn't work. So now we're making it work. Right?
1: Yep, that's it. Just gonna keep going, playing some more songs here. This next one is old British anarchist punk band Dirt with Deaf, Dumb, and Male here on Rebel Time Radio.

0: 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That last track there was Vice Squad with Stand Strong, Stand Proud. Before that was L7 with Everglade, The Selector with On My Radio, and Star That Set Off with The Dirt, Deaf, Dumb, and Male.
1: Cool, awesome. That was a very Women's Day, International Women's Day thing set there.
0: Albeit about a week late.
1: Yeah, I remember, I think, at about this time last week, Mike, you had, like, a really awesome thing you said about Women's Day thing. Do you remember?
0: Yeah, no.
1: Wow, you're a talented guy. Because I don't remember.
0: Yeah, no, as far as I remember saying last week, as awesome as it is that we have internationally recognized days like International Women's Day or Black History Month or all the other days, months, weeks, events dedicated to different groups of people that aren't normal, are kind of marginalized or pushed to the side or generally not recognized in literally every bit of media or public events or politics in general. As great as it is that we have certain days dedicated to these groups, it's really important to recognize that just like politics around election time, this isn't something that you do once every 4 years or once a year. In order to build a better culture, a better society, in order to work better with literally everybody that we interact with on a daily basis. This isn't something you do once every year, once every 4 years. This is something you need to recognize every day. And, it is great that we're doing a punk radio show today that's dedicated to bands who are fronted by women. We need to not tokenize it this way. We need to just normalize the fact that, like, yeah, there are fucking awesome women playing in punk bands all year round. There are fucking awesome people of color playing in punk bands all year round. That's about it.
1: Cool. I really like that. We don't really say something smart-assy right now, but I'm not going to. Instead, I'm just going to play more music.
0: Sounds good. Do you want to take this next one?
1: Yeah, I'm going to play actually like music Alicia did play, but is not here to play. So here's another set from Alicia. Here's Reviver with LMD on Rebel Time Radio.

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1: Hey, are you looking for a fun, family-friendly way to celebrate culture and community? 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

This is Quinty Jazz with a blend of great smooth and contemporary jazz from Balbal on the Bay of Quinte with Howard Pulver. Enjoy our special annual Valentine's show with love songs and nothing but love songs, starting with My Funny Valentine from Pennsylvania's Frost Duo, followed by Inside My Love from bassist Robin Bramlett, then Canadian trumpeter-composer Mark Gabriel Hasselbach with I Love You.

That was Montreal songstress Elizabeth Shepherd and guitarist Michael Accapinti with All the Lovely Ladies from the 2022 album The Weight of Hope. Next is Toronto native saxophonist Warren Hill with I Want to Know What Love Is from his 2015 Under the Influence album. Then guitarist Robert Michaels and soloist Luba with If I Had Your Love from his self-titled 2005 album. That is followed by guitarist-composer Paul Brown with Nothing But Love from his 2020 Once Upon a Time album, and then Montreal's Gino Vannelli with If I Should Lose This Love from his 2015 Live in LA album.

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Up next is Hawaii native ukulele virtuoso with All You Need Is Love from his 2021 Jake and Friends album.

You just heard the Dave Brubeck Quartet with Basin Street Blues from the 1959 album Live from the Northwest. Then the Denny Christensen Big Band with Looking for the Back Door from the 40 years of Just in Time Records compilation album. Denny, who died in 2021, was a widely acclaimed trumpeter, flugelhornist, arranger, composer, and leader of the 18-piece Denny Christensen Big Band in Montreal for 15 years. He was the director of music studies at Toronto's Humber College from 2001 to 2018. I remember seeing him at the late, great Port Hope All-Canadian Jazz Festival as a leader of the TD Young Jazz Showcase, which hosted five or six of the best high school jazz musicians from across Canada each year, for intensive workshops followed by performances at the festival. Now on to New York-based trumpeter Anton Dry with an orchestra and the track called 37 from his new album Retreat to Beauty. Following that is New York native pianist Ray Gallen along with bassist Ron Carter and drummer Lewis Nash and Nardis from the new Grand Company album.

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1: Yeah, pappy.
0: And stop drinking so much.
1: I'm doing so much drinking,
0: shut up,
1: pappy.
0: Boy. You drink all day and you drink all night. And son, you know that that ain't right.
1: Oh, pappy, you just give me a chance.
0: Shut up, boy. Boy, you're looking as thin as a twig.
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Got me a 1/2 pint about 2:30. Way I was feeling, you know what I want to do. 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
6: Hello and welcome to another episode of Guess That Record. I am your host, Jackson Reed. This is the show where we talk about music and try to figure out which album I pulled from my collection. Thanks again to you, the listeners, for tuning in to another episode. Your support is always appreciated. We have an amazing guest today. He's a musician and actor from San Francisco who's been active since the 1990s. In the early 2000s, he was a member of The Roots and had a leading role in the film Across the Universe. His new solo album, his first in 14 years, entitled Welcome Back Love, is available on July 17th. I'm super excited to welcome Martin Luther McCoy to Guess That Record. How are you doing, Martin?
7: I'm doing fantastic. How about yourself?
6: I'm doing well. And so are we talking to you in San Francisco?
7: Live from San Francisco, California.
6: Awesome. I say it every time I have a guest on from San Francisco, but I've been to California a bunch, but only like LA, San Diego. So, yeah, I need to get out there one day for the Bay Area.
7: It's a different vibration for sure. And you want to just, you know, take your time with it, hit a few different spots, talk to some folks, you know, not put yourself out there too much. Just like, you know, life is different now. We walk around looking at a device versus seeing, you know, see something.
6: So I always love to start off by asking, what was the first song or the first album you remember hearing that made you take music seriously?
7: I want to say it's called Frontiers by Journey. Well, two things. Separate Ways definitely was a gateway drug song for me. Mm-hmm. But prior to that, as the story goes, I used to have a higher pitched voice so I could sing that Michael Jackson. All of that. It's a Smokey Robinson song. So when I was a kid, I used to hit it inflection for inflection. Who's Loving You is the song. So I figured, well, since I do this and people dig it, I'm going to go bury this record in the backyard for about 25 years. And by that time, everybody would have been forgotten about whoever this dude was. I'll record it and I'm going to have a hit. This was my plan when I was 5 years old. So that left an impression on me in that kind of a way. But the first song that got me just like, you know, something going on differently musically was Journey Separate Ways, the song itself, but then the band rocking. So, you know, I come from San Francisco. Rock and roll is definitely rich in the soil out here.
8: Mm-hmm.
7: You know?
8: Yeah. Yeah. Journey, definitely. It's kind of interesting because, of course, like when you think of San Francisco bands, a lot of it is from the 60s, like Grateful Dead and Jefferson Airplane and that sort of thing. But Journey was kind of one of the later groups in that regard.
7: Huey Lewis in the News, he was mm-hmm. another one. You know, Santana been rocking throughout all of the eras. There's, you know, been different people contributing on different, you know,
8: yeah. different levels. One of my past interviews was with Bill Gibson, who's the drummer for Huey Lewis. So,
7: That's what's up.
8: For sure. Now, of course, you sort of mentioned singing there. Was it, like, did vocals or guitar come first for you?
7: The guitar didn't come until I was in my 20s.
8: Mm.
7: So, you know what I mean? I had always been singing. What did not come through was the combination, because the singing was more focused on Candy Girl, you are my one. We was doing the things that was popular in Black culture in a certain age demographic as well. My eyes and my writing, my pen and whatever experience life has shown me, that or the pathway to the omniverse, that I could borrow a stanza from or a phrase or a moment and be channeled to create something. I availed myself to that process as well as doing what was in the box. And so, you know, the guitar not being in my hand didn't allow me to compose completely. So I could just hear the ideas, the phrasing, the melody, the timing, and I could communicate it to someone, but I couldn't play it. By learning how the guitar, Black Day, Stormy Night, how two chords and a melody and some intriguing wordplay can capture the imagination. So I already had what I thought was some solid, well-written material. Now I have the ability to put it up against the test, press play. Mm-hmm. But I couldn't do that before. I could make an atmosphere or a sketch, but when I put a guitar in hand, then I was able to just start writing my song. You know what I mean? Uh-huh. And then I can now play you my song. It don't take us but a second for me to now have shared and communicated my song versus anything that you have to imagine, because I can't. Oh, you know, the chords are kind of like, you know, you know, it's right there. Then I hit you with the melody. That's not the same as going right into it and knocking it down. Uh-huh. Oh, something, something, something, something, something. You know, so that came later.
8: Yeah.
7: When it arrived, I haven't stopped making it ritual, but I have been writing as ritual, meaning here and here, since childhood.
8: Right. Yeah, absolutely. 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And what was sort of your first big break that kind of got your career moving in the right direction?
7: I mean, the you know, two of the biggest of breaks, joining the Roots for their touring ensemble and doing the film Across the Universe. Coincidentally. Anyway, yeah, there's some stuff going on with Across the Universe. So those were just like, you know, mega in comparison to the breaks of trying to break locally in the Bay Area, for one. You know, I was moving in and around and through some of Atlanta's burgeoning music scene back in the 90s. So there were relationships with people. There were opportunities to write and or perform or co-produce or what have you back then. Some of those relationships have continued to blossom. Some, you know, they just fade. It's just how life is. But I wanted what I was doing to come from San Francisco, because, you know, that's home. And being like an area where, you know, independent music production, spirit, drive, and determination is rather birthed. It was more, of course, I'm going to put it out independent. You know, we did some, you know, we made some attempts to do deals with other companies and whatnot. And then when they don't work out, you have to decide, you know, is it time to fold up or put up?
8: Mm-hmm. Yeah.
7: So we got to putting.
8: Yeah. I did, you know, it was quite coincidental, speaking of the Roots, but like a few weeks ago, I had a run in with Questlove because hey. I've been posting a lot more on the podcast's Instagram account, like these videos where I talk about music history. And one day he just commented on one of those videos out of the blue, which is and then we got this scheduled, which is, yeah, it's funny how that works out. So how did you end up joining the Roots?
7: If I give you the long story short, it's going to mention a musical ally named Lamara Davidson. It's also going to mention another musical connection, direct plug, Anna Robbins. And both of these women had thoughts about how my participation in the Roots could be made manifest. And I bring that up because it was just, you know, kind of tossed out there. What would be a path for somebody who is not necessarily in that box again that I was talking about, that has an approach and a style that is his thing, but has yet to get a platform up underneath him to support the levels and the tiers that we were being able to ascend to without any help, right? And we're proud of that, right? At the same time, we needed a vehicle that was beyond what we had already been able to create. I think we had exhausted some of the depth and the range that we could go on our own. So we have to be open to it is what I'm trying to say. And when the thought was first proposed in the late 90s, I had been hanging out in New York with like Saul Williams, and the Roots were playing at the Wetlands, and people like Badu and Mos Def and Talib and, you know, Black China and Mark Ladd. It's a whole bunch of people. Then a Black Rock coalition out of New York. All of this had a hand in forging relationships with a kid from the West Coast who was out here with, you know, deep in the East, stepping in on a session with Quest and Common and whoever over at Electric Ladyland by chance through Vinnie and Mojica and Lamara. Those initial hellos are able to be, you know what I mean? Not engineered, but it manifests on its own organic term. I'm out in New York, but I wasn't hunting like, yo, hey, y'all need a singer? I'm right here. I should have, but I was too cool for it back then. I was trying to figure out what my thing was. Now, Advance, you know, going through a record deal situation with Good Vibe out of L.A., meeting other operators, meeting Cody Chestnut through Saul Williams again. We have an alliance. We're doing shows up and down California. Cody turns out to have a hit song with the Roots. Now, it's opening up international doors that had not, you know, had not manifested up until that point, which was awesome. At the same time, I want to say Cody was having a baby and was not interested in hitting the road. You know, there was a, you know, some family, you know, decisions. And at that moment, they availed the opportunity to me to go, you know, rock with Phrenology. They had a few, you know, like a tour over in Europe or something, and then another one in Japan. And I was like, man, they're hitting. And I mean, like, every day, a different country, damn near every day. It's like, whoa. So the speed at which they were moving, I just had to jump to it. And there wasn't nothing holding me back from the West Coast to say, hey, nah, stay and do everything over here. And that's how all of that comes together. But I'd say it starts, you know what I mean? Somebody got to see it. Anna Robbins was checking in on Quest, and he was having guitarist auditions. And I want to say Ben Kenny was going over to Incubus, and it was leaving, you know, a vacuum there, and they were filling it. And a few of the people that I saw that were auditioning, I been knew was dope. So I was just like, I'm here. I really wanted to see Questlove's record collection. But when I found out that I could audition even, you know, it was just like an idea, like, that would be crazy. But it wasn't like, oh my God, I need to make this happen, you know? Uh-huh. And when it availed itself, it was like, I was fighting it because I'm on a different mental space of what I have to do to get Martin Luther, I didn't have my last name attached at the time, out of some trenches and taking some steps that are visible, that are making impact. So when it started to happen, I had to talk to Cody because this was his gig, you know what I mean? Like, yo. And he was like, I'm cool with it. If you want to do it, you know, knock it down. So I went and knocked it down. Then that became like a 3-year get down, mm-hmm. something like that. And yeah. When I see him, I just say, what's happening, you know? Anytime the mic is hot, they know it. I own it.
8: For sure. And what would you say is like the most memorable gig that you got to play with the Roots?
7: It's too many, but joining them was frightful. And what's the shit called? White Knuckle. It was a White Knuckle event. It was a full sending White Knuckle event. Mm-hmm. Now, when I say the first gig, I won't say this was the absolute first. That was. They were both equally White Knuckle. I'll tell you why. This happened in the same week. This tour jumps off in March of 2003. And that's early in the month, I want to say, is when the United States declares war against
8: Iraq.
7: So, you know, I'm not the tightest on all the world events. And we're now over in Europe. And upon arrival, Vernon and I was like, yo, we need to get the set. You know, is it on audio or something that we can check out and study up on? And Quest was like, nah, just meet me. You know, I'm going to let you know what time to come through. So we go meet up with Quest. And he says, this is how the show going to go. And he starts to tell us. And he tells us section by section, you know, chord, the note, the breaks, what to, you know, be aware of. And we trying to write stuff down, and it's like, nah, B, I need y'all to just take it in, you know, like take the vibe. And it was like, okay, I'm not gonna remember, you know. He was just like, it's gonna be all right, but you're gonna have to watch me and be ready to do something, you know what I mean? And so Vernon and I was sitting there, man, doing this show with these cats. And it was wow. Vernon had some other specific details that he nailed, you know, but that's Vernon Reed. Come on. You know, they was all tolerating me for them years because I'd be out there, you know, wilding out. But they also was appreciating the vocals. So we had a lot of fun.
8: Mm-hmm. But
7: the reason why I went there is because the United States had declared war. So we step out on stage, and a part of the show was the Star Spangled Banner. Vernon Reed style.
8: Mm-hmm.
7: And the tension was high. That's how we started the show. Oh, it was high. Some people was booing from him, you know, throwing shit. And out of that, we come in, throw that work, rocking. Mm-hmm. Yeah. So it was like intentional ways to get the energy up, because everybody was feeling perplexed. You know, middle fingers was in the air. And I could just see a sea of middle fingers. It was great. You know, those, and it was all in the same week, just those high points, because, you know, we delivered for one.
8: Uh-huh.
7: You know what I mean? It was guitars on stage, turned up, loud, rocking. It was hard.
8: Yeah.
7: Royal Albert Hall and all that kind of stuff.
8: Yeah. It is funny how you mentioned the, you know, like how Questlove is just saying, just roll with us with how it goes. Because I've interviewed a few people in Bruce Springsteen's band, and they've talked about how Bruce is very kind of loose on stage like that, and things can change on a dime. And it's funny how, you know, like you'd think like, you know, a big time touring act would have everything down really tight, but it's interesting how even like on the big stage, a lot of artists will, you know, play around on stage, which is cool.
7: You never know. I was blessed, speaking of the Roots, to tap in with them in Los Angeles for a show that they had. They were doing some work at the Hollywood Bowl, but they did something at the Blue Note the night before. And the show that I saw could have been the best show that I've seen from them. And I've seen a lot of shows, and there's been a lot of moments. The freedom with which they just spun the silk was, it was flawless. It was effortless. It was so many things. And when I went to go talk to them about it, like, you know, y'all done tightened the screws on this show. It's just, you know, it's just die. He was like, man, we was just winging it. We working on a whole nother thing for the Hollywood Bowl. So that ain't even our mind. We were just coming with that off the rip. And I was just like, wow, the level. You know, the level, man.
8: Yeah.
7: Ridiculous.
8: For sure. And you mentioned another big break for you a little bit earlier there, but of course you were one of the main characters in the film Across the Universe.
7: Across the Universe is having its run. It's like a screening happening in Martha's Vineyard that I just was asked to be a part of this month.
8: Right.
7: So it's like a gift that keeps on giving. I was blessed to be a part of this film. Sorry, I jumped on a question you were about to ask. It just crossed my mind. This is just happening like right now.
8: Yeah. Yeah. Well, it's about the 20th anniversary of that film. And I was wondering, did you have much acting experience prior to doing that?
7: Black and American, I'd say yeah. And theater specific training, I would say no. I've been paying attention to the arts, and we had been hoping and crafting and building our own storyline as to how we're going to present this thing that's going to allow me to sing, act, and play an instrument on screen. And thinking about how we could turn absences into something substantive and take some of the path that has happened and put it to use. And so the focus on acting is all I want to say, started to amp up. And it amps up around the time I'm coming back from doing a tour in Europe and we're no longer touring with the Roots. And, you know, paying them bills, there ain't nobody footing the bill. It's just us. And the band got to get paid. And travel accidents can't happen. We on the side of the highway in like Glasgow trying to get down to Paris or somewhere to catch a flight to London. And there was no other options. It was. You know, it's snowing, unsavory, but this is what you got to do. So coming back from all of that and just having enough bread, I say, to pay the band was like, I need to make some new decisions. And this email came in with asking if Martin Luther would be available for an as yet untitled Julie Taymor project audition. And Sean Peters and Jeff Austin, they knew Julie Taymor's work stronger than I, but they knew that whatever she was doing meant go by there before you get out of town. And so I was blessed to go by, audition. It just so happened that whoever was in the role or whatever was going on with, they had somebody prior to me planning that in the movie, and that didn't work out. So, you know, all these things I'm thankful for, not to see someone else not do that thing, but that an opportunity or a door or a window, because was opened up for me. The woman who worked at the casting agency had happened to have attended one of my shows, thankfully, at the Cutting Room in New York. And she just kind of tossed my name into the hat, and they reached out.
8: Nice. It's
7: so prior to that, I studied film in school over at Morehouse, Dr. Eichelberger. And theater, like, I wasn't on stage doing plays. I was just writing, because, you know, you have to That's just another way to get into it. Performing and acting is also a part of what being in life and in the music business is about. You know, some days you don't feel up because of whatever might be happening, but you can't, I mean, you can come out and be other than what people came out at the end of the week, been planning and trying to, you know what I mean, arrange schedules to get to this thing. They're not trying to see me down. So you have to know how to deliver as a person who is in show business. And I am that, as well as a performer who is a singer and a songwriter. So I might not be feeling the space that I'm in real life now, but I'm going to give you this song as if it's happening right in this second, you know? So it's performative at times. Depends on how I'm moved by spirit.
8: Mm-hmm. And yeah, really interesting to hear how it just, like, you know, it almost sounds like it was just a by chance sort of thing that they threw your hat into the ring and you got the part. So that's really cool. And
7: they had done a number of auditions and I hadn't heard about them. Nor, see, we were just getting back. And this was a part of the plan. Like, hey, we need to start reaching out, find an agent, whoop-de-wop, da-da-da. And before we could even make a call, this email is in our inbox. Mind you, we had changed servers at least 3 times that year because of missed emails and not having a fluid, you know, online digital system. So, mm-hmm. Yeah.
8: Yeah. Now, did the project, like, how familiar with you were, or how familiar were you with the Beatles going into it? And did it sort of help give you like a new appreciation for the band or?
7: Absolutely.
8: Yeah.
7: Appreciation was not happening in my household for the Beatles. And there wasn't anything that they did or didn't do. There was limited amounts of music in the house, period. But my father liked to listen to his little cassettes. So one day for his birthday or Father's Day, I want to say, I got him via my mother's paying for it, a cassette deck installed in his car. So now on our way to church, he don't have to hum these songs that he's thinking he could play them. It's not just the AM radio. And so I learned a lot of his music, which was gospel and some blues. Bobby Womack, Bobby Blue Bland, Ray Charles. I said Little Richard. Ray Charles, Brooke Benton, Dinah Washington, Sam Cooke. They kind of had it all locked up. He would have wanted to be in doo-wop. But anyway, I'm getting all of the energy that he's sharing. The gospel Southern Air, the Jackson Southern Airs, and the spiritual airs, or the spiritual messengers, the Mighty Clouds of Joy. There was a lot of Southern bluesy Christian, you know, gospel groups. So I'm taking all of this in as well. Beatles was not, that was about it. You know, a few Richard Pryor records and whatever else was, you know, in the don't play this grown-up section, you know what I mean? But my older brother, he was on Parliament Funkadelic heavy. And if you walked into his room and touched anything, he knew it. And you got a beat down, but you saw all of the coolest stuff you ever, you know what I mean? As a kid, uh-huh. All of the fold-outs, all the Dr. Funkenstein, the Sir Nose, Devoid of Funk, all of it. So imagine how I feel as a grown man bringing George Clinton to the house to introduce him to my brother.
8: Right.
7: That was a 360 moment. That was like, wow. But yeah, there was no Beatles in the house. So interestingly enough, prior to like a year, within the year of the movie audition, another guitar ally of mine out here in the Bay Area, Benai Rebel Front, he's a monster guitar player. And he asked me one day, hey, you ever heard the White Album? And I was like, nah. He was like, it's a song on there, man. And I think you'll dig it. It's called While My Guitar Gently Weeps. And I heard the name and fell in love with the song and hadn't even heard anything. I knew how brilliant they were. I wasn't familiar with that song. And when I heard it and it delivered like that, I was like, wow. I started playing that song in my set, but I never played it until the movie happened. But I learned it because Benai pointed it out to me while I'm at the audition, because they told me it was going to be a song that I needed to have prepared for the audition. So I'm dragging a bag of pedals, coming fresh off the plane, you know, thinking about how to move back to California. And I go in there and I get to learn that song. Peter Callow, I think that's how you say his last name, a guitar player out of New York, was in the hallway or coming out. And he saw me kind of struggling with it. And he said, hey, if you stay in the, you know, in the open position, you could play all the chords and I'd have to move your hands around. And I was like, word? And he took my guitar, he showed me, and I learned it right then the way he showed it to me. That's how I played it when I walked into the room. But that would probably be the only Beatles song that I took the time to learn, like I'm about to perform this.
9: Mm-hmm.
7: Okay? Otherwise, I was just familiar with Beatles songs and like, help me if you can, I'm going down. And I do, and I hear their harmonies, and I hear the way they working them chords on the guitar. I was like, yeah, this is for me. You know, there's songwriting, there's brilliance all around it. And I could also hear the influence both that black music had on them, obvious, and then that what they were doing with production and approach was keeping music very free and open, you know, in a beautiful way. So big respect to their music. But no, wasn't nobody playing it at the house.
9: Right. Yeah.
7: Yeah.
9: You know, moving into the present here, you know, we're of course talking about your new album that's coming out here, called Welcome Back Love. It's your first record in 14 years. What was the time to finally put out a new record after so long?
7: Well, you know, it sounds longer than the process would afford. That's the creative side. Then there's also the business process of, do we just make this and release it like people do? Do we make this and see what kind of aura we can give it or runway we can provide for it? Because what are we doing? Are we putting out something that is a calling card to say, hey, soul music lovers or R&B or, you know, pop, soul, whatever, urban something, jazz, what have you? Hey, there's an artist here that might be worthy of consideration. Or are we also saying that it's on us, since we produce and we release records as Rebel Soul, it's on us to figure out what it is, deliver the message to the people, and make sure that the music is due and able to speak for itself. So through different trial and error of arrangements, of writings, of collections of songs, we finally got down to what we thought made the compelling, you know, the compelling story backed by the music that can deliver on a singer-songwriter, penchant for the drama and the romantic cinema, but also the socio-political as well as funk. You know, something that, you know, when you go to this guy's show, your head is going to be doing this at some point. Your body going to be moving in a certain way because that funk going to be on you. We do that, you know. So it took the time that it took for me to say that this is the offering. Let's get the ball rolling. But I wasn't sitting around, what's going to make the perfect album? I was just living. And in that time, marriage does happen, family, you know, not necessarily tragedy, but sometimes tragedy or very disheveling events, finances, and learning about mature approaches to everything versus picking and choosing when you want to be present or pay attention. So these are life things, forecasting, investments, you know, people. Offspring and allies and other family members are aging. Some are aging out. Some are stepping into adulthood. How available can we keep the communal energy going? Because we all got our hand on the phone and we locked in on our thing. And it's a whole lot of things. God bless all the things. We doing a lot of things. It's a lot happening. And so the music is impacted by these events, because my life is impacted by these events. No different from anybody else. I put it to a melody, or the melody and the purpose finds me, and I respond to that the best I can. Now, with the storytelling in the music business, we also have to be thinking about where things are. You know, I'm not just doing anything. it's with a certain subset of understanding the lay to know how what I'm creating can be, you know, put to use and work in show business and in the music business. And at the same time, it's introducing this cat that'll get up on stage and do his thing, whether it's just on acoustic or with a band behind.
9: Mm-hmm.
7: Yeah.
9: And
7: I don't know if I answered your question.
9: No, that was great. And you, I was able to check out the record, and it's got a very diverse set of sounds. Like it starts off with the songs Reimagine the World and It's Going Down, which feel, you know, it kind of reminded me of like the Whispers or something, like very early 80s R&B. And then you've got tracks like Better Than All Right, which felt like classic Motown or something like that. So, you know, do you like to experiment with different styles as opposed to staying in like the same sort of area when it comes to writing your songs?
7: No. I wouldn't say I like to stay in any particular area at all. I just do, you know, I just do. And by doing, other thoughts, you know, manifest.

0: tweaked and EQ'd to be in the bouquet of the presentation of the mix. But just the acoustic guitar and my voice, I think it's time for some of that, because that's where it's really at with me as an artist. You know, we can play the game, we can produce the sound, we got the beat, we got the 80s snap, we got the, you know, the funk little, the bass plucks and the whole thing, the synthesizers, all of that going. It's fun because there's a time and a place where just the acoustic guitar and the voice is not what sets the tone for that particular moment. So I'm enjoying the process of being present enough of what's going on in music to be able to step into pretty much any event, just drop my joints and get off. You know, and if there's no joint dropping, then I'm grabbing a guitar and I'm about to do the thing, you know.
1: Yeah. I wanted to ask about the song Now, because that one sort of reminded me of like Adore by Prince, like a really had a really strong ballad kind of feel with that song. What was the story behind that track?
0: That track is produced and musically written by a brilliant spirit out here in the Bay Area. His name is LJ Holeman. We call him LJ, and he's a lot of people call him LJ. He's one of those cats. But anyway, he produces a lot of material. I heard the song and I said, I got something for that. Hold it. You know what I mean? Stop it right there. And it just so happened that the moment the song is being written out of just real inspiration. You know, a lot of these mantras, I do my best to refine them so that they may be more presentable. But a lot of things come through in a flow. And I want to capture what I see and hear and imagine and then remove, because we, you know, it's good to be able to pour into stuff. I listen back to some of these songs and my production approaches and say, okay, as I'm gaining width on understanding and ears, large, you know, lengthening in reach and in height and depth, I'm learning how I can apply less is more to me. And the ultimate less is more is that guitar and that voice. So that's coming. Right now, I'm also wanting people to get familiar with, you know, the energy in the production. We talked about the Beatles. Well, obviously, some of their thoughts will go into the music that I make, but not like what the Beatles do. But I always love how they jump around with chord play and the melodies are crazy and the two-part harmony is just... It's a master. It's master. You know, it's masterful work. So anyway,
1: yeah.
0: Don't mean to ramble.
1: And another interesting addition that I noticed on this record is a cover of Elton John's "I Guess That's Why They Call It the Blues," which is a great song. And what made you want to do a cover of that track?
0: It was wisdom. It was listening to wisdom, because you know sometimes we feel like we know. Oh, I know what I'm going to do. I know how it's going to go. I know. Well, I didn't know that this song was necessary until a producer ally of mine reached out and said, hey, I got an idea. That's how it came to be. Scott Jacoby had the vision. And it just uniquely also matched up to almost slower. I used to play this song myself in my own set. But it didn't have a long run. It's just, you know, so many things that you could play. But when we played it, we straightened it out. And as opposed to like 5/16 time, I think, or 5/6, I forget what it is for Elton's version. We put it on 4 on the floor and made it funk. So Scott had a slower, more haunting, but straightened out yet, you know, as far as the meter. And I was like, okay, well, let me try it. And when I put the guitar on there and my lead vocal, the majority of that moment of just fleeting inspiration is what he chose to go with. So the production, I say all of that to say, he chose me for this particular song idea. And then once we realized it was a good idea, he also had the production approach mapped out, the background singing choir, how they were going to be recorded, what would happen. I had a couple of ideas on the change and some, you know, some little sound treatment. But aside from that, this is all Scott. And I think we're all blessed because of it, you know.
1: Mm-hmm. Yeah, it was a cool version of the song for sure. And, thanks. You know, when you look at all of your past work and everything, where do you think this record stands amongst all that?
0: I think it's gotten...

0: More refined in the sense of it doesn't have to be what, A to Z. It can be thicker and chunkier in a wide middle. Doesn't have to be narrowly right on jazz album or specifically funk album or, blues R&B. It's like it's wide in that area of pop, soul, funk, R&B, singer songwriter soul. So the guitar again is the one central sound. It's not like the same sounding guitar every time. It's just the connective instrument throughout the journey. But I don't think it varies too far. Rebel Soul music intentionally came in turning and amped up against other people's wishes, which were wise, to say, hey, let's introduce them to the voice first and then get them to take a step on this bridge of hybrid rock soul fusion thing that you got. And I'm like, the hell with that, let's attack. It's about to win them over. And it was like, no, it takes a much bigger wave, should we say. So I really love the music on Rebel Soul Music and the way that all that goes. Extraterrestrial Brother was a lot of fun. It was me like just testing the waters with mixtapes. Look, I'm gonna put out a mixtape, see what happens. Because the business is so unclear during the 2010s through 2020. For me, the kids have figured it out. Give it away and get out there. And I'm like, I work too hard for this. I can't just give it away. But you could. It's just, it has to map with whatever your strategy is. So of all the records, I think Welcome Back Love is prepared incredibly from me. I'm no master of this. This is someone who's forever a student of it. I'm gonna always be, one of Prince's students, one of the baddest, Funkadelic student, Bette Davis student, Gil Scott-Heron student, you know what I mean? Ray Charles student, Sly student, Hendrix student, Albert King, forever, Stevie Ray Vaughan, get some student, But I don't sit with it or imitate. I get to churning and weaving, I get to demonstrate, we enjoy what we do, and because it is authentic, and that's what's coming through. That's all throughout song after song on Welcome Back Love.
1: Yeah, well said for sure. Well, Martin, we have reached the end of the interview. I want to thank you so much for taking the time to be here today. Where can the listeners get the new album? And do you have any shows coming up or any other anything else going on that you would like to plug?
0: Well, for sure. One, sign up at the website. My full name, Martin Luther McCoy. If you're interested in this new music, you get all the information free by the Spotify ad. If you add me, follow me or whatever on Spotify, Martin Luther McCoy. I say that for that and Apple Music because the vinyl is going to be coming from me directly. It'll be on my website, martinluthermccoy.com. We want to get the direct to consumer, direct to fam connection on and ongoing and replete with exchange because there's a lot more to share, to sell, to promote. I have a show at San Jose Jazz Festival, August the 8th, Saturday, 1 p.m. I'll be putting a little bit of that energy I got from my father into the microphone. I'm gonna do a tribute to Ray Charles. And this is a tipping of the hand to a bigger show that we're gonna be producing at SF Jazz, April the 3rd in 2027. And it will be the big band tribute to Ray Charles. So it's me working because I got a kid, I'm writing, got another album to finish. There are other productions that I can do that are challenging, that keep the mind and the music and the mission moving. So throughout that time, I don't know if I even really got into it when I was rambling about the 14 years. It's singles that were put out, it's projects that I was featured on. It was campaigns for corporations working with Stickman from Dead Prez, as well as other people. It was film scoring, as well as the label. We got to hustle to get the product, you know, in people's hands or used or exploited, as they say. So those are relationships that you got to stay on the phone with, emailing, and you're procuring business, you know. So it's not always like me with the flag saying, hey, my new album is going down, come over here and get this. But I need to crank that up and focus there and let the other people that are now being installed handle a lot of those other decisions. If there's no one at the time, then that's what I'm also doing, and being a landlord and being a dutiful son and being a dutiful husband and, you know, and being available. Well, you know, when I can, because the artist is like, F everybody, I got to get it in, you know? So it's just like dealing with these balances in life. Welcome Back Love took all that time for me to get what it is I wanted to say together. Mm-hmm. For me to explore enough of what I'm thinking about songwriting to say, hey, I got something. Give me the guitar. I'm going to hit you with a tune. Because it needs to be that immediate and that captivating. Or else you got to move on to something else that is. You know what I mean? Because it's out there. And I want to be that thing that people are like, hey, that's an alternative. I likes that. Let me get, you know what I mean? Let me get it going. Let me follow the Patreon. Let me go see what's going on. I have another show that's going to be on Martha's Vineyard Island on July 29th. I want to say it's at the Grange. I don't have that information. But look, at martinluthermccoy.com, you'll be able to find out, you know, if you're really interested. That's just some Northeast action that's going on. We're working on getting overseas. And I'll be locally in the San Francisco Bay Area at Fedora, the grand opening of a place out in Fairfield, California. Joe Torre, comedian, Ryan Nicole hosting, Martin Luther McCoy giving you a little funkadelic, you know. Just a few things happening.
1: 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Awesome. 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

0: This is Bird Note. A yellow-green vireo sings on its summer breeding grounds in Belize. This migratory songbird looks remarkably like the red-eyed vireo, commonly seen in the eastern U.S., with a bright white eyebrow and striking red eye. In the fall, most yellow-green vireos head to South America to wait out the winter months. But wait, this particular vireo is going north instead. You're going the wrong way!
1: You're going the wrong way!
2: What?
1: You're going the wrong way!
0: For reasons biologists don't fully understand, some birds change orientation, often by a full 180 degrees, and travel almost the same distance as the rest of their species, but in the opposite direction. The phenomenon is called misorientation. It's one of the most common errors in migration patterns among songbirds, especially those in their first year. For this reason, every now and then, a wayward yellow-green vireo ends up northward in, say, California. Unfortunately, many of these birds that we call vagrants never find their way back to their native range. But some of the disoriented birds do eventually find the proper route, getting more comfortable with the journey each year. For more about how to see rare migratory birds in your area, start at our website, birdnote.org. I'm Mark Bramhill.
1: You're going the wrong way!
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5: Good day, and welcome to another broadcast of Moment of Hope. A time when we pause to receive encouragement, direction, and hope from God's Word. I am Pastor Clinton Martins, and it's always a privilege to share God's Word with you. Wherever you're listening from, in your home, your workplace, in your car, or online, I pray that today's message will strengthen your faith and encourage your heart. I'm delighted to share God's Word with you today, titled Supernatural Solutions and Help for a Turnaround. Supernatural solutions and help for a turnaround. Let me begin with these three simple words. Number one, solutions is a means of solving a problem or dealing with a difficult situation. Number two, help is assistance or support when you cannot do anything by yourself. Number three, turnaround is a sudden or an unexpected change, especially one that results in a more favorable situation. I came today to remind somebody that there is no situation so difficult, no problem so complicated, and no circumstance so hopeless that our God cannot change. When God steps into a situation, He can bring a supernatural turnaround. Your situation may have lasted for years, but God can change it in a moment. Your story may have been one of disappointment, but God can give you a new chapter. Your tears may have lasted through the night, but joy is coming in the morning. As God says to us in the book of Psalms, chapter 30 and verse 5, that weeping may endure for a night, but joy comes in the morning. Somebody is stepping into their season of joy in the name of Jesus. I want us to consider some characters, you know, in scripture who received supernatural help from God that led to a turnaround in their situation. The first person I want us to consider this morning is the man who had no one to help him. We see this in the book of John chapter 5, verse 6 to verse 9. John chapter 5, verse 6 to verse 9. In this portion of scripture, we encounter a man who had been sick for 38 years. Jesus saw him lying at the pool of Bethesda and asked him a remarkable question. Will thou be made whole? The man explained instead his problem. He said in essence, Lord, I have no one to help me. Whenever the water is stirred, someone else got there, gets into the water, you know, before him. For 38 years, he had been waiting for his opportunity. Think about that for a moment. 38 years of disappointment. 38 years of watching others receive what he desperately wanted. 38 years of needing help but not having anyone available. But one day, Jesus came to him. The man was waiting for the pool to move, but he did not realize that the one who created the water had come looking for him instead. Jesus said to him, "Rise, take up thy bed and walk." And immediately the man was made whole. What a remarkable turnaround. The solution did not come through the pool. The solution came through Jesus. Perhaps you have been looking in one direction for your answer, but God wants you to know that your help does not have to come the way you expected it. In Psalm 121, verse 1 to verse 2, we are told in scripture, it says, "I will lift up my eyes to the hills, from where comes my help. My help comes from the Lord who made the heavens and the earth." Please remember, your help and my help comes from God. Our help in difficult situations, our help in moments of pain, our help in moments of disappointment comes, will always come from God. Number two, I want us to look at the life of the woman who had tried everything in scripture. We see this in the Bible book of Luke chapter 8, verse 43 to verse 48. In this portion of scripture, we meet this woman who desperately needed a turnaround. The Bible tells us about this woman saying that she suffered from an issue of blood for 12 years. She has spent all she had on physicians, but nobody could solve her problem. Imagine spending your resources, trying every available solution, and still remaining in the same position. But then she heard about Jesus, and she said to herself, "If I may touch but his garment, I will be made whole." She pressed through the crowd. She touched the hem of his garment, and immediately her situation changed. Jesus said to her, "Daughter, be of good comfort. Thy faith had made thee whole. Go in peace." 12 years of suffering ended in one encounter with Jesus. My friend, your situation may be old, but God is still able to make it new. Your problem may have lasted 12 years, 38 years, or even longer or less, but God is not intimidated by the length of your situation. He's a God that answers prayers. He's a God that specializes in turning situations around for good. The third situation I want us to look at is that God can bring a change overnight. God can bring a change overnight. And I want us to consider this scripture, you know, in the book of 2 Kings chapter 7, where we see another powerful example of God's ability to turn situations around for our good. In this portion of scripture, Samaria was experiencing a terrible famine and the situation appeared impossible. But the prophet Elisha declared, "Tomorrow, about this time, shall a measure of fine flour be sold for a shekel and 2 measures of barley for a shekel." In other words, Elisha was saying the situation is about to change and it's going to change overnight. Someone listening said, "How can that be possible? How can this situation, you know, just turn around?" The circumstance did not look like a turnaround was possible, but guess what? God specializes in impossible situations. In verse 18, exactly as Elisha has spoken, the situation changed. The famine was broken. Food became available. God brought a supernatural turnaround. Never judge what God can do for you by what you see today. Do not be limited by the things you see, by the challenges you are facing, by the difficulties you are facing. May that not limit your ability to trust God that He's able to turn that situation around for your good. Because in 2 Corinthians chapter 4, verse 18, we are reminded not to focus only on the things that are seen, because the things that are seen are temporal, but the things that are unseen are eternal. Please note the following, that number one, our God is a restorer. Our God is a restorer. He specializes in restoration. Perhaps your situation today is not simply about needing a solution. Maybe you need just restoration. You have lost something. You have experienced disappointment. You have been wounded. You have been called an outcast. You have been, you know, you have wondered whether your best days are behind you. But listen to God's promise in the book of Jeremiah chapter chapter 30 and verse 17. Jeremiah 30, chapter 30 and verse 17. God says, for I will restore health unto thee, and I will heal thee of your wounds. God says he will restore. He will restore. He will restore back to you. Everything lost, he will restore back to you. Why? Because our God is a restorer. He can restore what was lost. He can restore your peace. He can restore your joy. He can restore your confidence. He can restore your family. He can restore your purpose. God can restore your hope. The enemy and people may have written over you, finished, you know, over your situation, over your circumstance. People might have written you off. They might have said, oh, there's nothing, no hope for this one. But guess what? God, your God, our God, has the final say. He has the final word concerning your situation. Number two, have faith in God and his promises. Have faith in God and his promises. The key, a major key to experience God's supernatural intervention is not denying the reality of your situation. You are not denying that is that their situation exists. You are not, you know, denying the fact that that situation, that disappointment, that pain, that loss exists. No, it is refusing to believe. Faith is refusing to believe that your situation is greater than your God. Faith is refusing to accept that this situation is one that God cannot intervene. Faith is refusing to accept that this situation is one that is beyond God's ability to redeem. In the book of 2 Corinthians chapter 4, verse 8 to verse 9, scripture says, we are troubled on every side, yet we are not distressed. We are perplexed, but not in despair. We are persecuted, but not forsaken, cast down, but not destroyed. Notice these words. We are troubled, but we are not destroyed. We are perplexed, but not in despair. We are cast down, but not destroyed. Your situation may be difficult. My situation may be difficult, but it is not the end of the story. That difficult situation is not the end of the story. That setback is not the end of the story. That disappointment is not the end of the story. Why? Because we have faith in God. And as we express our faith in God, that God, this God, is able to turn that situation around for us. In Hebrews chapter 11 verse 6, looking at the importance of faith, Bible says, without faith, it is impossible to please God. Without faith, it is impossible to please God. Without faith, it is impossible for us to receive from him. Why? Because Jesus saying in the book of Mark chapter 9 and verse 23, Mark chapter 9 and verse 23, Jesus speaking to us said, if thou canst believe. In other words, if we can have faith, all things are possible to him that believe. All things are possible to us if we have faith in God. Faith does not mean, like I said, that you pretend there is no problem. Faith means that you know your problem is not bigger than God. Job expressed this kind of faith in the book of Job 13 verse 15. Imagine Job had lost everything. In one day, Job lost everything. He lost everything that mattered to him. He lost so much. And you know, it looked as if there was no hope. It looked as if, you know, the situation could not be redeemed. Yet, in this situation, in Job 13 verse 15, Job says, though he slay me, yet will I trust him. Though he slay me, though there's disappointment, though, you know, there's setback, though there is, you know, a limitation, a barrier, though I'm not where I want to be, though I'm still, you know, going through that struggle, that difficult situation, he says, yet will I trust him. This is powerful faith. I don't understand everything, but I trust God. I don't see the answer yet, but I will trust God. I don't know how the turnaround will happen, but I know the one who can make it happen. I don't know how the situation will change, but I trust in the one who is able to bring that change. I don't know how that situation will be redeemed, but I trust in the one who is able to do exceeding abundantly above. I don't know if, you know, how he's going to intervene. I don't know how he's going to send help, but I trust in the fact that God is able to help. Number three, we call on God. We call on God for a change. We call on God for a turnaround. We call on God for a change of our situation and not man. We don't just call on people, but we call on God. There is nothing wrong when you ask, you know, people for help, when you reach out for help, when you reach out for support. There's nothing wrong with that. But listen, God often uses people as instruments of blessing, but our ultimate confidence must come from God. Why? Because God can use anybody to be a blessing to you. God can use any situation to be a blessing to you. God can turn any situation around for your good. The situation doesn't necessarily have to look good. In the book of Romans chapter 8 verse 28, scripture says that all things work together for good. It works together for good to them that love him. Everything work. God is able to make every situation work for our good. So we put our confidence in him and not a man. In Psalm 55 verse 16, it says, as for me, I will call upon God, and the Lord shall save me. As for me, I will call upon God. May that be your declaration today, that irrespective of what you are going through, irrespective of the challenge, irrespective of the difficulty, irrespective of the setback, irrespective of that situation that is concerning, that you will call on God today. And as you call on God today, I know for sure that God will save you. People may disappoint you. Doors may close, friends may walk away, an application may be rejected, a business opportunity may fail, a person you trust may say no, but when one door closes, he opens another door, because God is still God and he has the final say. And because he has the final say, it is not over until God says so. In Psalm 121, the book of Psalm 121 verse 1, it says, I will lift up my eyes unto the hills, from where comes my help. I will lift my eyes to the Lord. I will put my thoughts, I will put my, you know, my focus on him. I will reach out to God. I will call unto God. Why? Because my help comes from him. Lift up your eyes today. Your help is coming, and that help is coming from the Lord. I say to you again this morning, lift up your eyes to the Lord, for your help is coming, and your help is coming. Your testimony is coming. Your turnaround is coming. In the book of Psalm 40, verse 1 to verse 3, in verse 1, we see a beautiful picture. From verse 1 to 3, we see a beautiful picture of a turnaround. You know, David, you know, writing says, I waited patiently for the Lord, and he inclined unto me. Verse 1, and he heard my cry. I waited patiently. I waited patiently, not for man. I waited for the Lord. I waited patiently. I hoped in him. I expressed my confidence. I expressed my faith in him. And the Lord inclined unto me, and he heard my cry. If you read further in verse 2 and verse 3, then David says that God brought him out of a horrible pit, and he set his feet upon the rock. God established his steps, and he put a new song in his mouth. He put a song of praise. He put a song of celebration. He put a song of rejoicing, having gone through a difficult situation, because he looked up to God, because he hoped in God. God turned that situation around. I want us to notice the progression today, from a pit to the rock, from crying to singing, from waiting to an answer, from brokenness to stability, from an old story situation to a new song. That is a turn around. Maybe today you are still in a waiting period. Please keep waiting, keep praying, keep believing, keep trusting. Your waiting does not mean God has forgotten you. And when the answer comes, your testimony, we encourage somebody else. In Psalm 126 verse 1 to verse 3, Bible says, when the Lord again turned the captivity of Zion, we are like them that dream. They could hardly believe what God has done. Their mouth was filled with laughter and their tongue with singing. And they said, the Lord had done great things for us. Whereof we are glad. I believe somebody listening to me today is moving from weeping to rejoicing, from struggle to testimony, from captivity to liberty. and from disappointment to divine intervention. Please note, your turnaround is in God's hands. I want to encourage you today. Don't give up because it has taken long. Don't abandon your faith because the answer has not come yet. Don't allow your present circumstances to determine your expectations of tomorrow. The man at Bethesda waited 38 years. The woman with the issue of blood suffered 12 years. Samaria experienced severe famine. David found himself in a horrible pit, but God changed their story. And that same God is still alive today. Your situation can turn around. Your family can turn around. Your career can turn around. Your finances can turn around. Your ministry can turn around. Your health can turn around. Your spiritual life can turn around. God is still in the business of turning impossible situations around. And when God does it, nobody will be able to take the glory. I want you to make a declaration of faith this morning that wherever you are, you know, you are coming out of that situation. I want you to say to yourself this morning, my situation is turning around. My story is changing. My season is changing. God is making a way where there seems to be no way. I will not give up. I will not lose faith. I will trust in God. My help comes from the Lord. My testimony is coming. My mouth will be filled with laughter. My tongue will be filled with singing. And I will say, the Lord has done great things for me. And I hear in my spirit this song swelling in my spirit that I can see everything turning around. I see everything turning around for my good. I see that situation turning around for your good. I see that setback turning around for your good. I see that disappointment turning around for your good. Yes, my friend, it is turning around for your good in the mighty name of Jesus. I want to pray for you this morning. Heavenly Father, I thank you for every person listening to this broadcast at this moment. Lord, you know their situation. You know their pain. You know their waiting season. You know the doors that have been closed and the battles they are fighting. Lord, today I ask that you step into their situation and bring supernatural turnaround. Where there is sickness, Lord, bring healing. Where there is confusion, Lord, bring clarity. Where there is lack, Lord, please make a provision. Where there is disappointment, Lord, please restore hope. Where there is brokenness, Lord, bring restoration. Where there is delay, release divine intervention according to your perfect will. Lord, let those who have been crying begin to experience joy. Let those who have been waiting receive their testimony. Let those who have been rejected discover that they are accepted by you. Those trusting you for, you know, for a baby, for a child, for a job, for a life partner. Those trusting you for healing. Those trusting you for one miracle or the other. My Lord, I pray this morning that they will experience a supernatural turnaround. In the name of Jesus. According to your word in Psalm 40, bring them out of every horrible pit. Set their feet upon a rock. Establish their steps and put a new song in their mouth. And in accordance with your word in Psalm 126, turn their captivity around until they are amazed by what you have done. Father, let their testimony become a source of encouragement to others. We declare, Lord, that no situation is too difficult for you. No problem, you know, is beyond your power. No delay is beyond your ability to overcome. You are our solution. You are their solution. You are my solution. You are our help. You are our hope. And you are the God of a turnaround. May we experience a turnaround in every area of concern. May we experience a turnaround in every area of pain. May we experience a turnaround in every area of disappointment. In the name of Jesus. In areas where relationships have been broken, Lord, we pray this morning for a turnaround. In areas where family relationships have been broken, we pray for a turnaround. In areas where health, Lord, may have, you know, failed, we pray this morning for a turnaround. In areas where people have lost hope, where they've lost hope for living, they lost hope for tomorrow. My Lord and my God, I pray that they will experience a turnaround in that area of need in the mighty name of Jesus. You are the God of a turnaround. You will do it for them as you've done it over and over again in the life of so many, me inclusive, in the mighty name of Jesus. Amen. This morning, I want to pray for a special set of people listening to the sound of my voice. If you've never accepted or received Jesus as your Lord and Savior, or if you have wandered away from Him, today is a good opportunity to come home. Today is a good opportunity, you know, to receive Jesus into your heart. Bible says that for God so loved the world that He gave His only begotten Son, that whosoever believes in Him will not perish but have everlasting life. Jesus came for you. Jesus came for me. Jesus came that we might have life and that we might have life more abundantly. I want you to say this simple prayer with me. Lord Jesus, I come to you today. I confess that I'm a sinner and I need your forgiveness. I believe you died for my sins and rose again to give me new life. Today, I receive you, Lord, as my Savior and my Lord. Wash me, renew me, fill me with your Holy Spirit, and help me to follow you all the days of my life. Thank you, Lord, for saving me in Jesus' mighty name. Amen. If you've prayed that prayer, I congratulate you and I welcome you to the family of Christ, to the family of faith. Please identify a Bible-believing church closest to you and, you know, begin to attend that your faith might be established, that you might grow in the knowledge and in the things of God. I congratulate you and I salute the courage for the decision that you have made today. If you've been blessed by this message, we would like to hear from you. 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Alternatively, you could visit us on Sundays by 9 a.m. for a time of fellowship at The Rockway Center, 1405 King Street East, Kitchener, Canada. Thank you for joining me today on Moments of Hope. Whatever you are facing, remember this. It may not look like it yet, but God is working behind the scenes. God is in that story, and that story will end in praise for you. So keep trusting, keep praying, keep believing, keep walking by faith, because your story is not over in the name of Jesus. The God, that same God who changed the story of the man by the pool of Bethesda, that same God who changed the story of the woman with the issue of blood, that same God who intervened in Samaria, you know, overnight, and there was food, you know, as an answer to the famine, that same God who changed the situation of David, who removed his feet from the miry clay and set it upon the rock to stand, that same God will change your story also in the name of Jesus. Until our next edition of Moments of Hope, remain blessed, remain hopeful, and keep your eyes on Jesus, because your turnaround is in His hands. Be blessed in Jesus' mighty name. Amen.

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0: And good evening, ladies and gentlemen. 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And this is episode number 9. My name is David Trin.
1: And this is Ava Balassi.
0: And thank you very much for tuning in this evening. And boy, do we have a show for you this evening. We've got interviews from people from Montreal, Quebec, and also from people from Ottawa, Ontario. So we'll have a chance to listen to them. But this evening, we will be playing swing and blues music for the next 2 hours. So I'll let Ava take the next song.

Hello, take on my Joe. 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I say to the boy. 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

0: is the cutting on out like a merry-go-round. If you stop on 1 and 6, you ain't got no money, you in a heck of a fix.
1: How will I take my Joe? Got to do the well, I shake my Joe. Got to do the well, I roll my Joe. Got to do the well, I roll them on out of it. I said, how will I take 'em?
2: 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My name is David Trin, and I have here with me Ava Balassi spinning the Swing and Blues
3: tune. Good evening, everybody.
2: Hope everyone's doing well. Just a quick shout-out to the folks out at Waterloo Park. The University of Swing University of Waterloo Swing Club hosts a Thursday night dance party out on the boardwalk by the water.
3: At the gazebo.
2: That's right. So they're out there dancing and having a great time. So I hope you guys are staying warm out there. So the last couple songs there was, I have so much trouble saying this.
3: Awella Tikim Ajoe.
2: What's that supposed to be?
3: I don't know.
2: Slim and Sam does that. They have a couple other really fun songs.
3: Well, take him to the dance or something.
2: Awella Tikim Ajoe.
3: Awella Tikim Ajoe.
2: Is that like scatting?
3: Kind of.
2: Slim and Slam. They also do flat flip flugy. What does that mean?
3: I don't know.
2: I don't think anyone knows what that means, so we'll leave that for interpretation then.
3: A gibberish.
2: The song before that, Blue Note Boogie by the Spencer Wyatt Big Band, and Everybody Loves My Baby. Funny those things.
3: Funny House Jazz Band.
2: Yes, Funny House Jazz Band. So, sponsors for this radio show, Hepcat Hoppers. 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So we're going to move on and play a few more songs and come back with interviews from Lindy Hopper from Quebec, Montreal, Quebec. And also another Lindy Hopper from Ottawa, Ontario.
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0: All right, CKMS 100.3 Sound FM, and that was Gordon Webster. Amazing, amazing.
1: He is.
0: And I think
1: the whole band is amazing, actually.
0: Yes, yeah. And I understand that was his trumpet player that was singing.
1: Yes.
0: That's right.
1: So it was recorded live in Philadelphia.
0: Really? Cool.
1: Yeah.
0: So, excellent music, Ava.
1: Thank you.
0: Excellent music. So if you're out there and you're listening, you love this kind of stuff, and you do love jazz, swing jazz and blues from the 1920s to the 1940s.
1: I do love it.
0: You do?
1: I do.
0: You're welcome to jump on and contact us. And because we're looking for more DJs and co-hosts for the show, we have Turlock Myers, who is a host, and also Jeff Stagger, who's a host, and they're also looking for co-hosts for people to work with. So make sure to contact us at info@hepcathoppers.ca. And you can just note that you're interested in becoming a part of this swing and blues radio show. So, music. You love music so much, Ava, that this next song you're going to play has a bit of history. So you want to tell us a bit about it?
1: Yes, I brought two songs that listeners might be interested in. It's the same song. Both of them are going to be the same songs, but the first one will be the original. In Hungarian.
0: Hungarian.
1: Yes. So, yeah, it was written by the Hungarian composer and pianist Rajo Sharas in 1933, and the lyrics were written by Laszlo Jávor, a Hungarian poet. And when the song came to public attention, it quickly earned its reputation as the suicide song.
0: Really?
1: Because reports from Hungary alleged that individuals had taken their lives after listening to this haunting melody, or that the lyrics had been left with their last letters.
0: Well, that's a little eerie there.
1: So, yeah, they were listening to the song, and they committed suicide. Yeah, because it's very... the lyrics... very depressing.
0: So I understand that the BBC eventually banned the song.
1: It's true. It got really popular when Billie Holiday did a version of it in 1941. And they actually added a third stanza to the song. So it got a dreamy twist to it, so that the whole thing was a dream.
0: Okay.
1: So it wasn't real, but still, BBC thought it was too depressing, so they banned, and it actually got banned from radio broadcasts around the world.
0: Really? So let's take a listen to it and
1: yes.
0: see.
1: Yes. So the first will be in Hungarian, played by one of my favorite jazz bands, the Hot Jazz Band from Hungary, and the second one will be the Billie Holiday version.
0: Okay, CKMS 100.3.

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come from? Now I didn't kick the dough down, cause if I had, who was gonna have to fix it? I just stumbled on outside the house, looked down that old half-breed Catahoula of mine. And I swear, when I looked at the dog, he started talking to me, y'all. Made me feel so bad. Dog said, Larry, you done messed up again, ain't you? I said, yeah.

0: That's true. Two really nice songs, Jeff. One, the last one, of course, slower tempo, and the first one a bit quicker.
1: That's true.
0: And tell us about those two songs.
1: These are two songs that I played in contrast, as you mentioned, actually. That was actually what I was going for. The first one was a little bit more up-tempo, and the other was... it's something that I just like to listen to, actually. Trish and I at the house, we've put together a couple of playlists, and one of them is Blues Slow, one of them is Blues Stroll, and one of them is Blues Swing, I think I call it. So
2: that's
1: it's
2: so
1: just
2: cute.
1: Being able to listen to different songs, and Trish often plays the Blues Slow. So just chill, mellow. That would be a song that I would put on a Blues Slow. It just makes you feel very grounded, very relaxed, and... Amy falls asleep in the studio, and that's okay.
0: Yeah, we were
2: I've
0: talking.
2: I've been busy.
0: Yeah, you look like you're fading out. It's funny. It ties in with our early discussion about the benefits of dancing the late night and the Sunday afternoon, because you get fatigued and you change something different. We'll see how Amy does in our last half of our show.
1: Yeah, that's true.
2: Hey, man, if we were dancing right now, I'd be fine. It's this whole, you know, sitting still thing that I'm having trouble with.
0: The brain cells are slowing down. But you guys have a busy evening, too. Do you teach one class or two? You just mix them into one class?
2: One class, yeah. We mix it into one class.
0: All right.
2: So.
0: Yeah.
2: Yeah.
0: So, we'll get into our discussion in this last hour of the show, but I think what I should probably do now is a few announcements. And if Amy doesn't fall asleep and doesn't swallow her tongue there, I'll roll through these ones here.
2: No, I'm really listening. Go ahead.
0: They have started Hepcat Hoppers movie nights on Monday nights, and the last one was successful. And so every Sunday night at about 8 o'clock, they'll show a movie. And go on over there, folks, if you're bringing along something to sit on and a few snacks if you want. Live jazz nights are still on. That's on Monday nights, and it's just a great time. Weekly classes. So week one is completed, and as I mentioned here, merged Blues 2-1 and canceled West Coast Swing due to the lack of attendance for now. This is episode 54 of the Swing and Blues Show, and next week David will host episode 55. And the community is looking for help. We need to have people step up and pursue their interest and passion, and we're looking for people who might like to be a Monday night MC, and that would be doing announcements like this at the dance. We'd like to see... the people step up if they'd like to become weekly swing dance instructors or swing dance performers. There is classes for both. And the West Coast Swing Dance Coordinator for Dances and Online Promotion in October. Also, in this month is a birthday of Mr. Jimmy Prevost. And I know we have some more about that because... Yes, here it is. This Saturday is Sunday, July 15th from 3 to 9, is... the Rockabilly R&B Barn Dance at the Steckley Heritage Farm. 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So come on out, folks, and celebrate with us Jimmy Prevost's birthday, and have a really good time dancing at a spot that we as a swing dance community have had a lot of fun.

0: that over the years. That should be a good time, I'm thinking.
1: It's going to be awesome.
2: They run some very cool events there.
0: Oh, I should say so. Also coming up is DJ classes. If you'd like to learn more about what's like behind the microphone, whether you're an MC, a guest DJ, or get involved in the radio station, there are classes available. They're at week two of the four classes that they're running. And you can see all these announcements here at hepcathoppers.ca. Also is a... here's one I'm not too sure what it is. It's called Doing the Jive on Sunday, July 29th. 3:30 to 5 p.m. at Hepcats on 42 Herb Street East. Dancing in the Park continues on. Thanks, a big thanks and a shout out to our fine swing dancers at the University of Waterloo. A good bunch, enthusiastic, and running a great program up there. And they are looking after Dancing in the Park on Tuesdays. And I know Amy just can hardly wait to go up there again because she wants to go for a swim.
1: I love the park.
0: I know. We told that story. We'll tell it again. But
1: That's okay.
2: Every time she's here.
1: That's okay.
0: Uptown Waterloo Jazz Festival is July 20th to 22nd.
1: Oh, yeah.
0: Yeah. And that's live music all weekend. And the social dance to the music of the Youth Jazz Ensemble. And if you were to take some of the classes at the Hepcat Hoppers, they're looking to perform the Shim Sham Shimmy during that weekend. And you can go online and see the Uptown Waterloo Jazz.ca website, and there's some fine, and I know some of those would be good bands to dance to. It's jazz, so it can be not quite as danceable, but I know every year a bunch go up and we have fun. Jazz Room continues on to Hoother Hotel, Uptown Waterloo. Rockabilly Barnett is coming up, and lastly on announcements is the West Coast Swing Dance Party on Saturday, July 28th, 2012, 8 p.m. to midnight at Hepcats on Herb Street. And that's our list of announcements for the radio show here. There's something for everybody, and it's all good times. So,
1: that dance on the 28th, is there going to be a lesson at the beginning of the night?
0: In fact, you are right. Excellent. I did not read that. It's introductory West Coast Swing lesson from 8 to 9. And a DJ'd West Coast swing music from 9 till midnight.
1: Oh, excellent.
0: Yep. And that's, we also want to do a little shout out and acknowledgement of our West Coast swing dance bunch who have come on the show here before to talk about what they're doing. And we're just delighted to have so much interesting and a huge variety of music in our scene here. And and you can participate at so many different levels, whether you DJ stuff or you want to do MC or learn in a performance group. Tons of stuff. So much stuff, I don't know where to start.
1: Mm-hmm.
0: Huh? Mm-hmm. That's awesome.
1: That's right.
0: Amy, you've been working busy with the pen there and figuring out some other ideas for our last half of our show. What have you come up with in your...
1: I've concocted another list.
0: Oh, good.
1: But this time I'm going to go from number 7 to number 1. Then it's a little bit more...
0: Number 1 is like the main thing.
1: The main thing.
0: I like this. This is
2: the number 1 connection.
1: No, it's not. So, this is going to be the 7 most common questions asked to an instructor. So, number 7 being can we have more moves? Do you have more moves in your archives? Jeff, do you want to elaborate on that question?
2: Yeah, we get asked a lot about moves. And that's a very challenging topic for me, because I don't have many of my own moves.
1: Yes, you do. You do lots of moves.
2: That's the thing. I don't do that many moves. I just do things in a different way each time, which come off as different moves. And really, it's not a lot of material, actually.
1: It's movement. It's not... No, Jeff has a lot up in his archives. He's being modest. He's a great dancer, for sure.
0: For sure.
1: And I see what you're saying, though. Like, you have a lot of, like, basics, but you build on it, maybe?
2: No, I literally would go to workshops a long time ago, and they would do all these moves, and I'd be like, wow, that's so much stuff, and I can't believe how many things we taught, and I'll never bring them back. And I learned figures after figures, and these went there, and this did this, and I'd come back, and I'd lose it all.
1: So you just go with the music, and you do what feels right.
2: I learned that it just makes more sense to me that If what I feel this music's doing and saying is how my dancing will come out.
1: Mm-hmm.
2: And moves develop themselves through a very mm-hmm. organic process of leading and following better.
0: That's true. Yeah. Did you ever go through the stage where you wrote, where you went to lessons and you wrote down stuff?
2: I tried to.
0: I remember doing that for about 6 months, almost a year, where I'd actually have a notepad and I'd... Because it was frustrating to forget all the stuff you learned, right?
2: Yeah, I literally came back from when I did that Europe trip that I was talking about. I did a weekend workshop in Paris and a weekend workshop in Toulouse. And I wrote down all these notes and I thought it was going to be great. I'd come back and I'd try all these. I have no idea what this meant. Kick turn, flipping round, turn spin,
1: do-si-do.
2: Like, I didn't know what any of them even meant.
1: I went to Swing New Hampshire once. And I went with Jeff. And Jeff Steger actually was there too. And I remember my first day, I was totally mind blown. I don't know if you remember this or not, but I was completely mind blown. And I came up to Jeff and I'm like, I'm like, Jeff, I don't know if I can remember all this stuff. And this happened, and it's like all these levels and I don't know what to do. And I was like, I was freaking out. It was a true Amy freak out moment. And Jeff's like, Amy, go to your room. I don't want to hear it. Write it down.
2: I do remember saying that to you. Yeah. Stop talking to me. Go write it down.
1: I was in my room for like 3 hours. I wrote like, it was just like, it just kept coming out. And I'm like, oh yeah, and this. I go back on it. I'm like, what the heck did I mean by that? I don't even know. And actually what I find is I don't remember exactly what the technical stuff was. I remember learning it when I read it. So it brings back memory, but it doesn't bring back technical stuff. But it's just kind of funny.
2: Did you read your notes?
0: Did I read my notes? Actually, it did happen for a while. I could come back and, I mean, the first time you wrote them down, it's the same as you said. Like, what does that mean? And then I learned a more accurate way of writing things down where I could remember the key part to it. That was always just the big thing. Very specific on the key part of that move that you had to remember, because everything else would flow up to it.
2: Mm-hmm, mm-hmm.
0: You didn't have to say swing out first part. You just say, you know, start and then
2: start.
0: Well, I mean, go, and then you say and you make the note that on five hand something there, and then oh yeah, okay, I can put that together, and then the move was created because you had to write down some way to make it.
2: You know, and a lot of it, it's rhythm. It's rhythmic, right? Like, it's got to be on the five and shiggity hoo and ha.
0: It's surprising how some of the moves you do, if you just got to start them just a half a beat before you think you should, or else you just run out of time or space, it just doesn't work.
2: Well, I know a lot of times where they'd teach you the move, and I'd be doing this move, and I would be so focused on where I needed to be, where the partner needed to be, where this needed to go. And then I learned after a while that I stopped trying to do the move and I would just go on feeling it. Hickety hoppity hoo, honey. And I'd come up with a rhythmic and then the move would work out because it would be more rhythmic
1: than
2: you
1: got out of your head and into steps. Your body. Yeah.
0: You know, I don't know why. It made me think of something. I can remember one of the best lessons I heard was when you're dancing, just do your own scat talk in your mind, and that creates your own rhythm to them. So you got like a ding ding ding ding song, and you go ding ding da do da, and that way you add stuff to a song that you normally wouldn't see it because you're just
1: that's cool.
2: Yeah, I did it this week. I had a private lesson with a group, and I was literally trying to one two three, and it didn't work out, and then I played a song. And I danced, and I did the figure that I was trying to teach, and I went, and I taught that. I said, okay, who's it? They all laughed, but it worked.
1: It worked.
0: No, it worked. And I find that if I do that once in a while, I don't actually sing it. I sing it to myself, or how I want to scat the song, and new stuff happens.
1: I'm going to try that.
0: Yeah, it's really cool.
1: I just have a feeling it's not going to go over well, but I'm going to try it. I'm going to give it a whirl. All right. Okay. So do we have time for another?
0: We have time. We're going to go. Folks, we're into about the last half hour of our show tonight, and we're just having a good time here, and I'm glad we got the second wind, and we got something going. I'm looking around this horseshoe here, and we all realize it's been a long day. It's hot, and we weren't too sure how we were going to rally to this thing, but so far, so good.
1: Yeah. We're doing good.
2: Well, in these lists.
1: So number six. Can I get a playlist of all the songs that you played today?
2: Yeah, that's a good one.
1: Yes.
2: All about music. Mm-hmm. Mm-hmm. What songs? Where did you get that?
1: How did you get that? Can I borrow that from you? Can I borrow that CD just so I could play it at home and not burn it? Yes. So people always want to have, they want to, but you know what? I can appreciate that because they want to practice the moves that they learned in class with the same music. So mm-hmm. that makes sense.
0: Yeah.
2: And like I say, as I mentioned earlier, when Charlie and Heidi came up from St. Louis and brought us a CD, so mm-hmm. they left it. And I actually made a point of doing that when I would go to different scenes. So I went to Central Michigan, brought a CD for them. I went to Great Lake Superior. I don't know. It's the Upper Peninsula in Michigan. Brought a CD for them. Went to Halifax with the Dalhousie Group. Brought a CD for them. So I used that in some of my things. Mm-hmm. So, now, the flip side of that is instructors and DJs spend a lot of time with their music.
1: Mm-hmm.
2: Finding music,
1: and money,
2: getting music, and the cash. And it's a sometimes a challenge to know how much time you put into things to here you go.
1: That's fair. I can appreciate that.
2: Do you find that, Jeff?
0: I don't, I may have thought that before, but, I don't worry about it too much. I like it. I really love to be able to trade songs with other DJs if I can. I said, here's a stick with, 20 songs on. Give me 20 of your favorite back again. And that's a good deal.
1: Yeah, that's a good deal.
0: But I think the only thing I do tell people is, you know, like, there are some very, advanced, better websites run by certain swing groups that have a sample list of songs on them. And that can be a good way to start because it's, you know, beginner lists of good Lindy songs tend to be more or less the same.
2: Yep.
0: So you can go on Google, type in there, swing dance playlist, and you'll get stuff that probably is about, you know, a good half to 90% of what the instructor in town had played. Because there are some core songs that just work.
2: Yeah.
0: Right?
1: Mm-hmm.
0: Like, lots of instructors use the same song, I find.
1: Mm-hmm. Yep.
0: But,
2: Yeah, Shiny Stockings.
0: Yeah.
2: Everyone has a Shiny Stockings
0: and
2: song.
0: Mine, and it's a great song, and that's why you can get pretty.
2: It's
0: if you're
2: very
0: in,
2: musical. Yeah. There's very rhythmic. You can play the piano. You can do the drum. You can mm-hmm. ding, ding, ding, ding. You can scat to it.
0: Yeah, you can. So that's a good question. I don't know. Yeah, you get music, but it's nice to see people interested in music. And if you can get some from someone, but if you find a downloadable site, that's a good deal too.
1: Good. Would you like another, Jeff?
0: Yes,
1: would you like
0: please.
1: Me to hit you again?
0: Oh, sure.
1: Okay, number 5. How strong should my pulse be? How do I know that the pulse is accurate? I get that a lot, especially from.
2: It's because we teach so much blues, right?
1: Yeah. And it's hard to describe the amount of pulse you should be giving. The only way you can really answer that is to dance with them and say, well, it's hard, though, because it depends on the music.
2: Are these all the questions you received today in class?
1: No. We came up with this together, remember? It was a collaborative effort-ish. But, yeah, so that is a tough question because when you have, like, a more in-depth song, you're gonna mirror that with your dancing,
0: mm-hmm.
1: right? So how would you answer that question?
2: Again, it's a feel the music, feel your partner. If they're not getting there, tone down. If they need more, increase. If the music, we did it tonight in class. Like mm-hmm. people were so trying to get the connection and they were so locked into this thing of dancing with each other that they forgot that listen to the music because mm-hmm. the music is what tells you to go. And so really I would say that you're trying too hard at concentrating on the wrong thing if you
1: mm-hmm.
2: listen to that kind of stuff.
1: But I just wanted to say one thing when you said, you know, feel your partner out and figure out where they are. Like, you want to also not wreck the integrity of your dancing by trying to accommodate for another person, right? And it's tough because, like, if you're constantly trying to, like, if you go to a scene and all the leads are really, like, heavy leads, like, they're really giving you
2: attention,
1: it almost forces your following to be heavier. And then when you go to a lighter scene, everyone's like, cool, like you're really heavy as a follow, but it's like you almost had to be, right? So it's tough to keep your own, you know, mm-hmm. integrity of dancing.
0: Yeah, that was a big discussion. Is that a heavy or a light lead or follow? Lots of follows to ask that. Was that a heavy follow or a light follow?
1: It's all about
2: practice.
1: Well,
2: and there's, I mean, I know I've gone to go dance. I remember going to a blues event, and I was actually teaching at the weekend, and I went to the Friday night dance, and I was doing, again, Friday night dance. People were very excited, and I just came in with my chill, kind of relaxed, moving, and this person left the dance. My first dances, and I'm just doing steps sideways.
1: She left the dance floor?
2: Yeah. It's like, I gotta go. And she leaves.
1: Are you serious?
2: Because I wasn't doing wild and crazy. And she wasn't actually following the small, little, subtle things. Yeah.
1: Did she
2: doing.
1: Know that you're teaching the workshop?
2: No, she didn't know I was teaching the workshop.
1: Oh my gosh. So, that's yeah. rude. That's so, rude.
2: And then to find out, and then the song continued and someone else asked me to dance and I was dancing with them who was dancing with me now. And so I was doing all the cool things that she wasn't getting.
1: Wow. Wow. I'm without speech. I don't know what to say to that. That's pretty incredible. Yeah. And you know, sometimes the little stuff is really cool too, though. Like, just because it doesn't look flashy doesn't mean that it's a really cool feeling dance.
0: Yeah, yeah, for sure. It's so subtle. I mean, I'm just so aware of how little bits and pieces of dance influence how what's going to happen next so much. It's funny that, but I do know that people did say at one time, you know, is it heavier or light? Sometimes it's just easiest to go with it. If you sense as a lead, if I feel a heavy follow, for lack of a better word, if she's going to give that much stuff, I'll just take it. And this is what you're going to do. It's just going to be a bit more whatever.
2: Yep.
1: Mm-hmm.
2: And I appreciate the contrast, right? Where you can go faster and then slow down.
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0: the beginning, we haven't been told the truth about this voyage. Why was it so necessary to leave at 2 o'clock in the morning with the main port closed?
1: Why does the captain insist on secrecy all the time? If you want my opinion, just focus on your own job and watch your back at all times. I've heard she planted stooges all over the deck and hears every conversation that takes place on the ship. Trust no one, people.
0: Something has to be done before she kills us all.
1: I think I hear something. The captain must be coming on deck. This could be a good time to check our launch position in preparation for the use of new mast and pulley maneuvers and what I call here battle-driven components. I took him rough.

0: 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Independent movement in Dobson, New Guinea.
1: The captain is
2: heads up.
1: Pirates.

know this to be true. There's no generation left of them on this ship.

works for. I say that good fortune awaits each and every one of us in the very near future, even. Please know that this ship and its good captain has carved out a place in the epic sea fables of yore. We have earned the right to disrespect composite information. And so for social homogenization, synthesis, player's version. This ship has never shown any mercy to anybody. And there are no plans to reevaluate this policy. If it ain't broke, don't fix it. Yes, it's true that we have killed and maimed the best and the least of the opposition. It is also true that we have sometimes backsided with classic opposition members. And the nihilist lobbyist extraction community, even if they're now dead and we're still here. But it's also clearly documented that we have fought for the cause of the free space option in the face of certain defeat and the reckless profit increases. Being a pirate is not a one-dimensional proposition that relies on benefits from social security wages or Medicaid adjustment payouts. To really understand the seven seas, a pirate is also a counterbalanced prejudgmental target collective that call into question options we normally prefer to ignore, and instead place premium on the weight of

this voyage is over, you'll be all experience what can only be called a motivation reshaped in all priorities if some internal urge is changed. In other words, I'm talking real mind.

with retardation, which is to say,

0: the praises of the
1: past and migrations.
2: And suck up on the flames of
3: and whiskers in the
1: temperature
0: of the timbers and cobbled ground. Last month in whiskers.

such a grid for modern navigation. Your calibrations are duly noted.

0: And please remember, Captain, that our services are available 24/7. That is, if your certification corresponds with the documented requirements of Maritime International.
1: Is this a UN vehicle?
2: Look at it this way, Captain. We have been collecting maritime fees for the last 200 years.
0: This is not about the hopes of the opposition. Sea lane transportation in this time period has become more than a habit for the very rich. Our agency has worked to open up your client connection for both Pirates International and the Luxury Lion spin-off creative groups.
2: It's about Ruben.

others have

been wonderful to have this discussion. This ship will now proceed into the forward space, knowing that progressive sealer regulations have our families insured for.

0: Captain Helena, we are with talking about here. 10 gold coins, 7 rubies, silver rings. What about the euro? Obviously, it's not about the dollar.
1: Ah, you're wrong about the dollar.
2: I'm ready to do some serious betting, sellers. Ho, ho, ho, and a bottle of rum.
0: Let's see what you people have learned since the last time I took your money.
3: I'm the pretty lucky today, pirates. As far as I'm concerned, we are talking double or nothing.
0: People, I haven't lost card game in 50 years, and there's no reason to start losing now.
4: Watch it, man.

I say too much. Playing with you, couple, is the easiest money I've ever made.

0: was. It's never wrong to gamble a man's life into complete submission and destruction. Why be alive if you can't take the heat?
1: Wait a minute! How did the Joker cutten up in this game? It wasn't in the last hand.
2: I pass.
0: I pass.
1: Pass.

0: no.
1: Notice. It's for American Idol, not international thuggery.

0: of holistic prejudice that are for the call of our longevity for the walking man.
1: I have personal investment in this area, but would prefer to not discuss the subject. It's not about the giving away trade secrets to a group of pirates.
2: I can't wait to test out the new armory. Let it be noted that the pirate community has always kept abreast of the latest technology, along with the Defense Department. We never pretended to be without biases.

0: Emergency, people! We are now under attack!
1: All hands on deck!
2: What about using the electronic shock trick that the Nautilus tried in the Disney film?
1: Right away!
2: Believe me, people, this sea serpent has a surprise coming.

0: back of monster. It's no doubting the sea serpent stopping the tide of Mr. Inner Culture's subdominance. Whose day are over, this human passage has gained meaning for international proficiency free, directing precept operations.
1: This creature could bring 8 million points on Chicago index market alone. Let's not get carried away with all the destruction tactics.
0: Pull that one off.

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Hello, hello, hello to everyone listening from far and wide, here and now, and maybe in the future. You are listening to Through the Static here on 102.7 CKMS Radio Waterloo. And today is actually the 60th episode of Through the Static. If you're listening to this live as it's being broadcast on Wednesday, May 7th, 2025. It is just after 9 p.m. And if you're listening in the future or just from another point in time, somewhere outside of Waterloo maybe, then welcome. And how's the future? Is it good? No, but this is, as I mentioned, this is the 60th episode of Through the Static. I can't believe we're already at that, but I guess time flies when you're having fun. I'm your host, Jordan, here to take you through the next hour, and as I like to say, kind of take you from the end of the evening into the nighttime, kind of take you through that little in-between period between 9 and 10 p.m. And I'm going to play some songs that I like. I'm going to talk a bit, tell some stories. So stick around because you're not going to want to miss that. Starting off the show here tonight, I actually thought I would play a couple songs here kind of on the theme of yesterday, because yesterday was actually my 22nd birthday, so that's pretty exciting. I know all you hardcore Through the Static fans out there are probably going nuts, but yeah, I'm 22 now, and I think it was something I saw coming for quite a while. I think my 20th birthday really hit me by surprise, and that was kind of a bigger one to me. The last two have been, they've been fun, they've been exciting, like, it's been a very fun day, but, you know, it's just kind of been, it's been a good day, and that's kind of the extent of it, which is nice, you know. I think it's nice to not always need to have some kind of big, like, maturity moment or existential crisis because of your birthday, and maybe that'll change the older I get, but I also find that birthdays kind of seem to become less and less of a big deal as you get older. I know a lot of the adults in my life, or older adults in my life, you know, for them it's kind of just another day more or less. You know, you might do the odd fun thing, and I think that's kind of just a result of life getting busier the older you get and you have more responsibilities and more stuff going on. But when you're a little kid, it's like the biggest day of the year. It's birthday and Christmas, and if your birthday falls on or near Christmas, then that sucks. But no, seriously. It is fun, though. I think it's good when you can still, even if you have a busy day, you know, I had a pretty busy day yesterday, but I still managed to find a little time to just do the odd fun thing and, you know, just do something fun for yourself or a couple fun things for yourself. Meet up with a friend or whatever floats your boat. But yeah, so in honor of that, I thought I would start off the show here tonight with a couple birthday-themed songs. I bet you have no idea where this is going. I'm going to start with a song by the ever-iconic Beatles. And this is a little ditty coming off of their 1968 album called The Beatles, but is more commonly referred to as the White Album, as it is just a white album cover with text that says The Beatles on it. And I'm going to play you a track off of that album called Birthday, and then I'm going to play the also aptly named song 22 by the other modern icon, Taylor Swift. So stick around for those here on Through the Static.

Starting off the show here tonight on a pretty upbeat and celebratory note, you just heard 22 by Taylor Swift, and before that you heard Birthday by the Beatles. And if you're just tuning in and maybe haven't figured out the connection between the two songs, I just wanted to start off the show here tonight because yesterday was my 22nd birthday, so just kind of indulging myself a little bit there with a bit of a birthday theme. And up next, I've got a track by an artist that I've played on this show here quite a number of times, but I've never played this song before, partially because I hadn't really listened to this song much up until just recently, about, oh my god, I guess it was less than a week ago. It was just this past Friday, but this past Friday I had the opportunity to see the Rural Alberta Advantage play at Maxwell's right here in Waterloo. And it's actually the second time I've not only seen them live, but the second time I've seen them at Maxwell's. I also got to see them back in, I think it was November of 2022, which I guess was quite a while ago now. But yeah, it was my second time seeing them, and it was, as I expected, it was a really great performance. It was a really great show, and it was cool because they actually started off the show doing something that I've never experienced an artist doing at a concert, and apparently it was their first time ever doing this. They, you know, he came out and all three of them came out and he said, you know, we're gonna actually start with some older stuff here. And I was like, oh cool, okay, so they mean like 2017, maybe, you know, mid 2010s or so. And you know, he basically just said, so we're gonna play our first album front to back, which was actually really cool. It was a really cool experience. I don't think I've ever seen, like I said, I don't think I've ever seen an artist, at least any of the concerts I've been at. I'm sure it happens, but I've never experienced an artist just playing a full album in order like that. And it was really cool. Unfortunately, I hadn't really listened to their first album. It's called Hometowns and is from 2008. And yeah, unfortunately, I hadn't really listened to that album too much beforehand, so I didn't know most of the songs, but that's okay. It was still great. It was still a really cool experience, and it was really cool too because, you know, kind of in between a lot of these songs, he was really getting into a lot of the stories behind them and kind of what inspired him to write them. And a lot of their songs have, you know, a lot of connection and references to Alberta and various places there, and, you know, sometimes kind of some of the history with it. And I would say Canada as a whole, I think they tend to really focus on Alberta. I guess that makes sense, that is in their name. But, you know, it is kind of a very, the themes of a lot of their songs and the content of a lot of their songs focus on Alberta and Canada. But I think this album especially, because it was, you know, a lot of the first songs that he had written and released, all, you know, a lot of them especially were connected to stories he had growing up, apparently in Fort McMurray. I actually didn't know. I knew he, the lead singer, Niles Edenloff, I knew he was from Alberta originally, in the band formed in Toronto, but yeah, he said he grew up in Fort McMurray, which is indeed rural Alberta. And this next song that I'm going to play you here, he kind of talked a bit about it, and I remember the story of this one in particular stuck with me because he said it was inspired by, there's a town nearby, somewhat nearby Fort McMurray, called Frank, and he said he went there a couple times, and it used to be a mining town until there was a big landslide and it buried the town basically, and a lot of people got stuck under the rubble and unfortunately, you know, got stuck there and died because they couldn't get them out. And I think that was, well, I think he said at the time that he was visiting there in kind of the 90s, it was
about 80 years ago, so, you know, about 100 years ago now, early 1900s. And he just said it was a very eerie experience being there and just knowing kind of the tragedy that had happened there and kind of like the ghosts there. So he wrote this next song about that, and it is aptly called Frank Alberta.

track you just heard was Frank Alberta by the Rural Alberta Advantage. And as we move on through the show here, I'm going to play you a double shot from... which I'm finding I like to do double shots a lot these days. I feel like I do kind of like at least one per show, sometimes two per show, or I guess technically a double shot is two in of itself, but sometimes I do two groups of double shots in a show. That one's not as common, but I feel like I usually do a double shot somewhere in a show. But anyways, I'm going to continue that tendency, I guess, and play you a double shot here from Toronto, Ontario-based indie outfit July Talk. And I think I played them once on the show like a long time ago in the very early days of this show, but it's been quite a while. And while I don't always go out of my way to listen to their music, I hear them on the radio a lot, and I always really like the stuff that I hear on the radio, and I do like a lot of their songs. I just, they're not necessarily one of those bands that I like listen to entire albums of, or I don't find myself doing that, and I probably should, because like I said, the stuff that I hear on the radio and just kind of hear around is always really good, and I always really enjoy listening to it. And now I'm going to play some of their stuff on the radio and maybe get you to start enjoying it. But like I said, they're a indie group based in Toronto, formed around 2012, so kind of active throughout the 2010s and into the 2020s. They're still around, and part of the reason I wanted to play them was because I actually saw an interview the other day with the frontman of the band, Peter Germanis, who was talking about appearing in the latest Ryan Coogler movie, Sinners, which I have not seen yet. I really want to see it. I'm going to see it at some point, and you will probably hear about it when I do, because it looks great. I've heard nothing but good things about it, and I feel like lately, whenever I hear good things about a movie, particularly like horror thriller movies, it usually ends up being pretty reliable. So I think it's going to be awesome. But the reason I'm playing July Talk is because apparently the two singers of the band, Peter Germanis and Leah Fay, both appear in that movie and kind of are, their characters are musicians. And I think they're pretty minor characters. I could be wrong, but you know, when I saw that, I was like, oh, that's really cool. Now I really need to see this movie, because that's just so cool that, you know, especially as a movie that's very American-made and based in the American South, it's cool that they got these two musicians from Toronto, of all places, to appear in it. So a bit of Canadian talent there. That's pretty cool. And like I said, I like their songs, so I thought I'd play a couple here tonight. I'm going to play you Guns and Ammunition and then Push and Pull. I've noticed something that they seem to really like to do in their songs throughout their entire discography is they have, you know, a lot of songs, it's kind of like two words and then a plus sign in between them. So both of these songs here, like I said, Push and Pull and Guns and Ammunition, it's just a little plus sign, and I don't know, I guess that's kind of cool. I like it when bands have like a little quirk or a little thing that they do that kind of sets them apart a little bit. Anyways, that's enough rambling for now. I'm going to leave you with... not leave you, I'm going to be back. We're only halfway through the show. But for now, for the next 8 or 9 minutes or so, I'm going to leave you with the darker, moodier indie rock of July Talk.

You just heard the blistering hot rock of July Talk. Those two tracks you just heard were Guns and Ammunition, and that last one you just heard was called Push and Pull. And one thing I kind of like about July Talk is I feel like you don't get a lot of bands with multiple lead singers. There's usually one, you know, sometimes there's, you know, other people that do the odd song or do backup vocals, but I think July Talk generally seems pretty evenly split, and I kind of like that duet they always seem to have going between, you know, the higher female vocals and then, you know, Peter Germanis is just really, I want to say grimy, I mean it in a good way. Like, I don't mean that in a insulting way, but I feel like that's the best description for it. Very, like, gritty, I guess, voice. But yeah, like I said, that was a double shot from July Talk, and we're going to move on.

mixed in with sometimes, not in a bad way. Like, I think they do kind of have similar vibes going with their music, kind of that 90s female singer-songwriter, especially piano-based singer-songwriter thing going. But this is a track from Tori Amos, who's also an American singer-songwriter, like I said, who kind of found most of her success in the 90s. And to be honest, I haven't listened to a ton of her stuff very in depth, but I've just had this track on just on repeat for the last little while because it's so fun and it's so cool and kind of like Fiona Apple's music. Just a lot of the time, it's like, I don't know, it just scratches my brain, like the songwriting and the way that she's kind of just structured the song and the different sections are just so cool. And the fact that it opens with like a mandolin or something, or maybe it's just a guitar with like a really high capo, but one of those like higher stringed instruments. But as you may or may not be able to guess, I'm talking about her hit song, Cornflake Girl. And I don't really understand what the title means. I probably should have looked into that. But, you know, I think it's kind of cool when artists give tracks names like that, because I feel like it partially just draws people in, because it's like, oh, what is a cornflake girl? I want to hear what that's about. I'm intrigued. So yeah, like I said, kind of switching gears here, kind of keeping that like moodier vibe, but, you know, pivoting a little bit to, like I said, a bit more calmer singer-songwritery, very piano heavy music. So without further ado, this is Tori Amos with Cornflake Girl.

playing you some chill tracks, kind of focusing around the women singer-songwriter theme. I mean, that's a massive category. There's probably billions of, maybe not billions, millions of artists, at least thousands of artists that I could play under that, but at least for the purposes of that little two-song shot, you just heard Cornflake Girl by Tori Amos, and that one you just heard was Eugene by Arlo Parks. Arlo Parks is kind of a longtime favorite of mine. I guess maybe not that long, but in, you know, at least the last 5 years or so, I feel like she was maybe one of the first artists that I got into that I actually kind of got into her, got a bit more on the ground floor of liking her before she really blew up. I think I kind of started finding out about her when she was just starting to blow up a little bit more. Maybe not blow up, but, you know, get popular. Her career was starting to take off. But I kind of discovered her around 2020. So, yeah, I've been listening to her pretty consistently since then, and I always like her songs. They always just kind of give me a sense of peace, I guess. Which makes sense, because the songs are very peaceful, even if they're kind of about angst and heartbreak. But a lot of the time, they're also about happiness. She is also a poet, so, you know, a lot of her lyrics are very, very poetic and very, a lot of the time, very romantic, even if they're talking about something a bit heartbreaking or painful or, you know, just kind of bitter, like that song. You know, seeing someone you love with someone else that you don't think is good enough for them. She still manages to really highlight that beauty and kind of just that feeling of being in love, even if it is kind of in a bit of a bitter way. And as we get into the final stretch of the show here, I've got two more songs, so I want to make sure I can get around to them. First of all, after that chill little track you just heard, I'm going to kick it up a notch with a track from The Breeders, kind of taking you into some old school grunge. This is Cannonball, so let's get right into it.

taking you right back to the early 90s, but in a different way from that Tori Amos track earlier. That was Cannonball by The Breeders. And that just about does it for the show here tonight. Want to thank you all again for listening, wherever and wherever you're listening from. It's always appreciated, and I love that people like to listen to my silly little show that I come in here and do for fun. So, yeah, thank you. And like I said, like I like to say at the end of the show, if you just can't get enough of Through the Static, I'm here pretty much every Wednesday. I'm here on Wednesday nights, 9 to 10 on 102.7 CKMS. 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And if that's not enough for you, the episodes are all recorded and available for you to listen to on the CKMS website whenever you want. So, yeah, check it out. And once again, thank you for tuning in. Tune in again next week for even more stories and songs and just general rambling on my part. I'm going to leave you with a peaceful little song to take you into the night. You know, I've kind of said this phrase a lot of times this show, but I think it is true. It's an aptly named track. This is called Riding Around in the Dark by an artist called Florist, and it's a track that I just kind of find brings me a sense of peace, and I think it's kind of a nice track to, like I said, take you into the night, take you into the dark, whatever you might be doing in it. So thank you.

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Seriously, a little bit more enthusiasm, please. 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What did I say? That's what I'm talking about, dudes. I was starting to feel like Bruce Springsteen, and then I started feeling like David Miles real quick. And that hurts, folks. I even asked if you were ready. Bruce Springsteen would never do that. Seriously.

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That's what I'm talking about. 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
8: Today on Welcome to the Civic Hub, we have Lizette Weber and Catherine Mellinger of the Together for Perinatal Mental Health, Inc.
9: Yes.
8: Also known as Together Waterloo.
10: That's right.
8: Catherine, Lizette, welcome to the Civic Hub.
9: Thank you.
8: So I have a question to start with. What is perinatal? What does that mean?
9: So there's a lot of different opinions about what perinatal means, but for us, we talk about fertility through postpartum. So your fertility journey, your loss journeys, pregnancy, postpartum, kind of until you feel back on your feet. Because I don't think you can define that really for every single person, because every pregnancy is different. Every perinatal journey is different.
8: So the perinatal period could be as long as years.
9: Yes. Oh, yeah. Wow. Especially if you're having more than one kiddo.
8: Yeah.
9: Yeah.
8: And so what does Together Waterloo do with perinatal mental health?
9: Yeah, so we are an incorporated, registered nonprofit that works towards sort of building bridges between community members and people who are becoming parents, people who are trying to become parents, to community organizations, to healthcare providers, and to increase the knowledge base here in Waterloo Region about perinatal mental health and what that actually looks like, and having conversations with those community partners to find out how it shows up in their community, because each culture views perinatal mental health struggles very differently, and we have to be cognizant of that as we're talking to these groups as well.
8: Is perinatal mental health different from typical mental health?
10: I mean, I would argue yes, just in the fact that you're going through something while you're trying to raise children, which definitely adds a barrier to what programs you can access, what services you can get. For a lot of people, they might be on leave, they might not be working suddenly. I would argue that yes. I mean, I think there's a lot of overlaps for sure, but there's a distinct difference between going through mental health struggles when you're an independent individual, whether you're in a partnership or a family or not, mm-hmm. and going through that while you're trying to raise children at any stage of raising children. And I think there's a lot more intersectionalities that people need to be aware of when you're in the perinatal period and going through mental health struggles. I mean, also depending on the severity of your struggle, okay. your struggle can impact your children as well. So I would argue, yes, I think there's a lot of overlaps, but for sure.
8: Does Together Waterloo work strictly on mitigating mental illness or in promoting mental health?
10: No, I think it's combined. I mean, we certainly promote mental health, but we mm-hmm. also just really promote people understanding the differences and the intricacies and all of the intersectional things that come into play when you're dealing with mental health as a parent or somebody who's trying to become a parent. Because right. it's not just about being a parent. Sometimes you've been trying to be a parent for 5 years. That's a very different experience. People are going to need really different supports if they've experienced loss, if they're choosing childlessness. So yeah, I think we're mostly trying to increase advocacy. We want to see perinatal mental health as beyond just the medical model of I have a diagnosed condition.
8: Okay, so this is absolute health care rather yeah. than illness remediation.
10: Yes. Yeah, and really you could see it as a part of the umbrella of reproductive justice. It's about proactive care and community building right. instead of only dealing with it when there's a problem.
8: Okay. And so what do you offer to people in the perinatal time period?
9: Yeah, so right now we actually have a free drop-in virtual support group that happens Wednesday evenings every other week. It's a very low pressure. Come if you need it.
8: Right.
9: Because we're trying to really break down those barriers. I know from my own personal experience with my own postpartum depression and anxiety, there was only one support group. There was only one perinatal mental health therapist in the region. And this is like 6 years ago. Mm-hmm. So just increasing those supports and finding the different ways that people need access. Mm-hmm. Because going to a physical location isn't always possible if you're suffering right. from severe anxiety and leaving your house is an issue.
8: Right.
9: And then we periodically get grants so we can run a 2S LGBTQIA plus perinatal support group. And we usually do that virtual across Ontario. We have an amazing queer therapist who steps in and helps us with that so that somebody with lived experience is running that group who is also a parent.
8: Uh-huh. Mm-hmm. So it starts off with peer support and then, if necessary, branches off into actual therapy with a therapist.
9: Yeah, if necessary.
8: Right. And you said that you're meeting. So I assume you're meeting in the Civic Hub.
10: Oh, well, yeah, good point. I mean, we're meeting online in terms of the peer support group, but we do have other things that we're hoping to deliver through the Civic Hub in April in particular. So it's expanding beyond that for sure. Yeah. In terms
8: so
10: of
8: everything's available online?
10: Yes, everything's available online. And we also partner with other organizations. We call them sort of knowledge exchanges.
8: Okay.
10: Because part of what we want to do is not just increase people's awareness of perinatal mental health if you're in the community and you're a parent, but also organizations who support families to have an increased amount of knowledge of what perinatal mental health is, what perinatal mood and anxiety disorders are, mm-hmm. and also just all of the understanding, like how impossible parenting feels.
8: Yes.
10: Understanding how different communities feel surveilled in their parenting journeys in different ways,
8: mm-hmm.
10: understand the constructs that people have of their own expectations of themselves as parents and how that can even increase their anxiety. So that's really the two main facets of what we're focusing on right now is increasing peer supports on the ground, but then also really increasing awareness and education in the community as well.
8: Right, right. When the need for therapy is identified, does that require a medical referral to a therapist?
10: No. People can usually self-refer to therapists, but it really, okay. again, depends on what your barriers are to accessing those services. So if you need your services to be OHIP covered, for example, or if you need access to a psychiatrist along your journey, then you would have to go through your family health care provider. And then right. we're talking about barriers of whether somebody has a family health care provider or not
8: right.
10: that has that referral stream. So depending on where you sit socially in the community, you can also self-refer, find somebody. We're working a lot more with organizations who offer parenting groups, parenting meetups, where that could potentially be a place that people can go as their first step to saying that they're not doing okay.
8: Okay.
10: So there's a lot of different pathways in, and that's sort of what we're also trying to help people understand in the community is that it's not one straight line. And often it's just really not clear, like how people go about finding right. the support they need.
8: I can see people saying to themselves, oh, I don't need that. I'm mentally healthy. Mm-hmm. What do you recommend for people that think they don't need your services yet?
10: I mean, we're not going to force anyone, but...
9: No. I think the biggest indicator for a parent, if they're trying to determine where they are on the scale of okay and not okay, is generally just that feeling that things aren't going the way that you thought that they would. Because right. We all go into parenting, we all go into pregnancy with this imaginative unicorns, rainbows, everything's going to be mm-hmm. beautiful. You're going to have the birth you want. Your postpartum is going to be great. Mm-hmm. Like the baby's going to latch right away. That's not the reality for most people. Mm-hmm. There's usually something along the way that's a bump. And if after 2 weeks of feeling kind of down, you're not really feeling back to yourself, if things that you used to like are no longer really interesting, if everything just feels slow and heavy all the time, or alternatively can feel like really fast and really kind of hyper because you're like just hypervigilant, those are kind of indicators of maybe you should just talk to somebody. We're not talking about you need to go talk to your family doctor. You don't need to go talk to a therapist. Talk to your friend. Mm-hmm. Talk to your partner. Talk to your parent. Mm-hmm. And just say, you know what? This isn't what I thought it was going to be like. And just having that person to kind of say, yeah, this is hard and you're doing hard work. Mm-hmm. And acknowledging that for you is just, it can be so transformative.
8: Yeah, so you're advocating that the entire community pitch in to provide the mental health support.
10: Yes, exactly. So even if people don't feel like they need us, just being aware of us because they have a friend that they're worried about, that's part of it too, right? It's just increasing everyone's awareness so that you can say, something feels off when I hang out with my friend. What do I do about that? Well, call us. Call us and we can figure it out with you. We can figure it out based on your friend's intersectional experience, what their family makeup is like, what they've been through. We're really a story-centered organization. We're not just going to say like, oh yeah, it's a clear path forward. It's like, okay, tell us about who you are and what you're dealing with. Tell us about what those barriers are. Tell us what your hunches are. We mostly just want to increase the community and have people rally around each other again.
8: Right, right.
10: Yeah.
8: Noticed that years ago when my son was in the perinatal period, a lot of criticism, a lot of people saying, you're not doing it right. Mm-hmm. You find that still to be the case today? I mean, this is 30 years later.
9: Oh, yeah, it's definitely the case. What we talk about is like this culture of impossible parenting. It's just like all these values that society kind of holds on to about you invest up front to reap rewards later. You like make yourself exhausted, making sure that your kid does all of the right things. Mm-hmm. You go completely natural with everything. Mm-hmm. Yeah, it's just there's this idea that like we have to be all for all of the things, all the different pieces of parenting, when in reality, some of that is just not achievable for most people. Mm-hmm. There's so many intersections that people don't take into consideration when you see a parent struggle. Mm-hmm. Are they struggling because of their mental health, or is their mental health struggling because they're also precariously housed, struggling with food, can't pay for formula, diapers? Like there's all these different intersections, and it's not necessarily mental health.
8: Right.
9: Yeah. It's like, oh, you're not struggling with mental health. You're just struggling to know if you have a safe place to sleep tonight.
8: Mm-hmm. But that can lead to mental illness outcomes.
9: Yes.
10: Oh, yeah, for sure. And I think also we're still really stuck as a society on this sort of categorization. If anything, it's gotten worse, where it's like, what kind of parent are you? Like, you're supposed to be able to identify and label yourself as a parent. Are you a cloth diaper parent? Are you a reusable diaper parent? You know, like, are you a formula feeding parent? Are you a nursing parent? Are you a body feeding parent? Like, we've become very hyper compartmentalized in needing to identify ourselves as parents instead of just being a parent.
8: Right.
10: And everything that is not included in that is like, who is your kid? You know, like we've taken away this ability to just be in relationship with our children by saying like, well, I'm going to decide to do this because I want to be this parent. And it's really causing a lot of harm. I mean, really, it keeps us centered in this like very ableist perspective, a very heteronormative perspective, a very discriminatory perspective of like each parent's different, each kid is different, every relationship at birth or even before birth, everything is individual. And we've become this society that wants to say, oh, well, you're this kind of parent. And so this expectation is like, well, where do you fit? And if you don't feel like you fit in those categories, you're an outsider.
8: It seems like one of the keys to perinatal mental health is resetting the norms.
10: Mm-hmm.
8: You know, don't do what society expects you to do. Do what feels right to you, the parent.
10: Yeah, exactly. And redefine it for yourself so that it's centered on you and your family instead of this expectation of everything that people are telling you from outside.
8: Right. You said that this is available to 2S LGBTQIA mm-hmm. parents as well. Mm-hmm. Does that imply that it's cross-gender all the way? Like, dads are welcome to perinatal mental health sessions too?
10: Yes. And in that group specifically, we're certainly open. Like, participants that we've had in that group are on a multiple, they sort of range. So we've had people who identify as non-binary, who identify mm-hmm. as trans, lesbian, bisexual. They're in all different forms of relationships. We also have had people in the group who have come with their partners as well. And it's really talking about, like, what part of my experience is really being driven by this heteronormative idea of becoming a parent, that I actually am really struggling with that in terms of being seen as who I am.
8: Right.
10: So yeah, we've had great diversity in that group with a mm-hmm. lot of different intersections as well. And partners have been welcome for sure.
8: Good. I was thinking back to the days when I was a young parent and my wife attended the La Leche League mm-hmm. meetings. We're dads, we're not welcome. So, you know, it's, dads would gather off in the den while the mums were off by themselves. And so it didn't seem like it was an across-the-board group of peer support.
9: Mm-hmm. Mm-hmm. It's definitely becoming something that some therapists locally are focusing on. They're running a lot more groups specifically for partners. That is like a hope and dream for us. We're like a year and a half into being a nonprofit, and so funding is always our question. Yes. And we have all these thoughts and plans and dreams, and definitely looking at that statistic of parents or like male identifying partners who are affected mm-hmm. because the statistic that gets used is 1 in 10.
8: And that 1 in 10 statistic applies to the mothers?
9: To the male identifying partners.
8: Oh, okay.
10: Yeah. And also that doesn't capture so many partners to right. identify that also doesn't capture a lot of parents, like postpartum support or perinatal support, if we look at how it's presented in our Western society, and I would even argue very much globally, like we're talking about a very heteronormative construct, yeah, right? Yeah. So we're talking about women who are giving birth, right?
8: Right.
10: So we're excluding women who don't give birth. We're also excluding people who don't identify as female who give birth. And then even in this construct of like partners, very much is advertised as like dads, right? So right. immediately it's like, okay, well, I'm not a male identifying person. And if I'm a gay father who adopted my child, am I allowed here? So there's a lot of people who are excluded right. from that. There's a multiplicity of identities in parenting. There's a multiplicity of ways in which people become parents. Yeah. And we finally also have, I mean, not to get kind of nerdy, but we have the neuroscience now that supports that it's not just a person with a uterus who gives birth who goes through brain changes, right, neurologically. Right. So that's why we're seeing partners, non-birthing parents, foster parents. Like, we're seeing so many people struggle because okay. it's not just somebody who gives birth.
8: So you include in perinatal all the different forms
10: exactly.
8: of acquiring new members in your family.
10: Exactly. Mm-hmm. And it's beautiful to see more people supporting partners or even changing the language around dads and partners. But it's also pushing even farther than that and saying, well, okay, what if I'm a partner of someone who adopted, but I'm still struggling? And also just understanding that for some partners, their struggle is coming from watching their partner struggle, right? So it's
8: right.
10: also a relational dynamic
8: right.
10: in terms of what is happening in that family unit, that if one person is struggling, you're that much more at risk of also struggling yourself by watching that person struggle.
8: Right. So you said that you've been a nonprofit for, what, a year and a half?
10: Yeah, mm-hmm. it's been a year and a yeah. half now, yeah. yeah.
8: And how did you get into the Civic Hub?
10: Oh, do you want to say?
8: Ah.
9: I think Civic Hub was just something mentioned by one of our board members who just said it might be a great networking opportunity for us, which is completely true. We sort of have the two places where we see Civic Hub helping us out and, like, how we can help, as well as just the networking opportunities that Civic Hub does offer.
8: Mm-hmm.
9: The fact that there's an email that you can email everybody when something right. big is happening, or if you need like answers to questions. In April, we actually have a perinatal mental health foundations training happening at the Civic Hub, which this is going to be great because now we have this location. We don't have to pay a rental fee. We don't have to pay for AV equipment. There's right. not all these additional costs that we honestly can't afford.
8: You get the infrastructure.
9: Yeah, you get like the support and just like other people rooting for you also. Right. We're also at that grassroots level that are just like, yeah, this is hard. How can we help each other? And how can we just like grow the awareness that grassroots also need funding?
8: Yes.
9: And awareness yeah. and support.
8: When you've been at the Civic Hub, have you found some sort of synergy with the other groups that are members of the Civic Hub as well?
10: Yeah, I mean, most definitely. We were connected to the Civic Hub by a board member who belongs to the Civic Hub, Fadila, was really the one that sent us over. And part of why she recommended it was because, like, you need other people who understand what you're trying to do, you know, yes. not just as an organization, but, like, as a grassroots organization. So, yeah, there's been this sort of, like, oh, we're understood here. Like, the amount of work that is into this, the amount of passion that's required, the fact that you're in this group of organizations that are all doing what they do because they know they can create change, like just that is an amazing holding space. And it just keeps us going, gives us energy.
8: And now that you're a member of the Civic Hub, mm-hmm. Have you found that it's increased your reach in the community?
10: Yeah, I would say that we've connected with a lot more grassroots mm-hmm. that we can sort of just look on the Civic Hub website. And then through that list, we can then find the other organizations that those organizations partner with. So we've definitely met a good number of people and just become that much more aware ourselves of all of the really amazing grassroots work that's happening. And because we want to be very aware of intersections of perinatal mental health, this is something we've often talked to before, is an organization that supports housing or food security, like those are of interest to us, because if you have precarious housing, if you have food insecurity, you're at higher risk of having a struggle in the perinatal period. So it's allowing us to also see how what we do connects to what everyone else is doing right. as well.
8: For people who find themselves in a perinatal situation, how can they get a hold of Together Waterloo?
9: So we have a website, togetherwaterloo.ca. Everything is on there. It's from our support groups, education pieces. I mean, we just finished working with the Waterloo Region Suicide Prevention Council to create sort of some information around suicide in the perinatal period. So we're slowly like building that, making it a bit more accessible with all the information. We're also on social media, Facebook and Instagram. It's just at Together Waterloo. And that's kind of where we keep up to date with everything and posting like what's coming up and all the different stuff right. that's going on. And this year is probably our biggest year of things happening.
8: Right. When you get back to the office, what is it that you're going to do next?
9: Today. We're actually in the middle of planning a conference. It's called Perinatal Mental Health in the Margins. And it's specifically looking at people in Waterloo Region who are working with the parents in those places that are often neglected through social supports, through the bigger organizations. So we have panels, discussions around peer support and why that's so important. Our keynote is the Black Birth Project, and they're going to come and talk about why racialized birthing data is important, because Canada doesn't collect that at all.
8: Really?
9: Yeah. So from what we know with the States knows that if you identify as a Black birthing parent, your mortality rate is a lot higher than a white birthing parent.
8: Right.
9: So we can be comparable to that, but we don't actually have those physical statistics. And without those statistics, change can't happen.
8: Right.
9: We're hustling. We're doing a lot. There's just all these different intersectional pieces that we're really looking at. Like there's going to be a precariously housed parenting panel. Like there's just all this great stuff mm-hmm. that's going to happen. And we're really hoping that we're reaching like the healthcare providers, the nursing staff, mm-hmm. community organizations mm-hmm. that just support families mm-hmm. and just try to get them all in one place and try to open those conversations of let's stop looking at the heteronormative model. Let's stop assuming everybody feels secure in their living situation. How do we support people better?
8: Right. That seems to be the biggest aha to me, is that this is so cross-gender. Mm-hmm. That's so wide a net that you're casting.
10: Yeah, and very cross-cultural too, right? Because yeah. when we think about, I think the conversations are finally starting around mental health in general, that not every culture sees mental health differently, talks about mental health differently. Mm-hmm. has an acceptance or a non-acceptance of mental health struggles. And so, yeah, it's really casting that net wide and saying, like, if it's hard for a culture to talk about mental health, then how much harder is it going to be to talk about struggling as a parent, right? So, like, what is the role of a parent in different cultures? What are the expectations of parenting in different cultures, in different races, in different genders? And how does that affect, then, how easy it is for you to achieve those expectations or even be able to talk about not feeling like you are? Or not being able to talk about the fact that, like, you're having these really awful intrusive thoughts and you can't tell anybody about it because it would just mean a disrespect to your parents, for example, or it would mean that something is awfully wrong with you. So yeah, I think casting the net wide is really, that's our focus, is like, let's break this open a little bit.
8: Right. Catherine Mellinger and Lisette Weber of Together Waterloo, thank you so much for coming in and talking to me today.
10: Thank you for having us.
8: You're very welcome. Welcome to the Civic Hub.
10: Thank you.
6: 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The executive producer is Alexander Petrovich. Ritika Sharmali is the producer and host, and I'm Bob Jonkman. 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
2: Hey there, Waterloo. I'm Andrew Shaver, host of When We Wake. Andrew, who? When We What? I know, I'm new here at CKMS.

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Giving thanks. Yes, good afternoon, Kitchener Waterloo. Welcome aboard the Mega Mix Show. Yes, it's another Saturday. We are here with the music. Keep it locked right here on 102.7 Radio Waterloo. Right up until 4 o'clock. 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

now time for the entertainment news right here on the Mega Mix Show. Stephen Marley honor his roots with Hills of St. Anne's. Stephen Marley deliver a soulful roots reggae anthem with Hills of St. Anne. Released via Ghetto Youth International, driven by warm reggae guitar, powerful Naya Bingi drums, and Stephen Marley's rich vocal. The song pays tribute to Jamaican family and the spirit of St. Anne, which is home to 9 Mile, the birthplace of Bob Marley. The single is the first release from an upcoming Stephen Marley product. And that's the entertainment news right there. Keep it locked right here on the Mega Mix Show, each and every Saturday from 2 to 4.

voice of Johnny Mills. Yes, coming up July 4th in Brantford, 310 Colburn Street. Marvelous launch. It's going to be intense. Live in Concert. Make it a date. Put it on your calendar. I'll keep you posted as it comes closer. Yes, it's a Mega Mix show each and every Saturday right here on 102.7 Radio Waterloo, CKMS. Keep it locked.

Yes, yes, voice of busy signal right there. Time has caught up on me. That's mean I have to pack up, shack up and leave. Next week, same time, same place, I'll be back with some of these tracks. Yes, but as usual I say, in whatever you do, do good. Love, peace and tranquility. Until then, enjoy the rest of your weekend with the good weather. Have a good one.

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10: Manuel.

Montreal, just log in, Calgary, Edmonton, New York, Flatbush, the Cover Boy is here, Sean Bush is here, Sean Breezy is here, Sean Bush is here, not pre-record, this one is brand spanking new, off the album, titled Lorraine. Batman, Massacre himself. This is the first track off the album. This one is banging, this one is smoking.

But this is what I want you guys to do for me. I want you guys to hit me up in the inbox at 647-889-5299 with all the books in the Bible, all 66 books that you know about. Yeah man, link me up right now, 647-889-5299. All the religious people out there, what say you know God? Send me one of the book them out of the Bible, man. Send me one. Hit me up, 647-889-5299.

0: Yeah, them a link already, them a link already, them a link already. Montreal just check in and said, Joshua.
1: I pretty.
2: One summer, dear.
1: Yeah, you know.
0: Joshua, me not, you see that? Me not even know, said there's.

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Hit me up. Give me a book. Give me a book out of the Bible. Your massacre said one psalm a day. Doesn't have to be psalm, but do you read a Bible verse every morning that you wake up? I want to say special big up to Auntie Brenda. She sent me a Bible verse every morning. And big up my papi. Him send me a Bible verse to every single morning. As early as 5 o'clock sometime, you hear the phone go up. Bring! Yeah, I say, yo, come on, papi. 5 o'clock. And right now, even the deaf must listen keenly. Babylon been working overtime and they've been... Link me up. 647-889-5299. My listeners just logging on. I'm asking all the listeners... Do you know any books out of the Bible? There are 66 books in the Holy Bible, the King James Version, of course. If there's an other version, I can't tell you. I don't know other, and you know, they have some new version now, the English version, and them thing, they don't know who write it. But I definitely know the English version.

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1: 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And Kingston says, Malachi. 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Listen, mine, I'm gonna make up something, you know. 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

Kitchener just check in. 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Kitchener said Matthew, Mark, Luke, and John. Yeah, catch up for everybody. If you're just logging in, ladies and gentlemen, this instrumental in the background is called One Song Per Day. All courtesy of Massacre and Junior.

Okay, let me blast a song, you know. We want to hear Junior Gang Part. What is he saying? Let's go.

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And if you're just logging in, you're logging into the best radio show there is. Reggae Patrol here each and every Saturday from 6 p.m. to 8 p.m. And as I start off the show with One Psalms a Day, all courtesy of Massacre and Junior Gong. And I was just asking the listeners to send me the name of a book out of the Bible, because the Bible consists of 66 books. I mean, I tell you, some people start saying, I said, but I never know so them name in the Bible. You know what I mean? And I send the number out though, 647-889-5299 for the

me hear revelation. But may I ask you something now? As a man, we're not deep in the Bible like that, but believe in God. Then I'm have John 1 and John 2 and John 3. So much story John did have to tell in the Bible. Hit me up 647-889-5299. Big up to Karen Sweetness out there, all the New York. Man called Jamie, say I'm a regular listeners.

0: next set of people I want to hear from, you know, is the people that grew up in a household where one of the parents went to church on a Saturday and the other went on a Sunday. Which church you got dragged to? Because if the, you know, mainly if the mother goes to church on Saturday, you're definitely going to church. You're a Sabbath keeper. Hit me up 647-889-5299.
1: Oh, Lord.
0: Shout out to Burna Kid out there in Brampton. Burna Kid Guaguan. Sending his big up. Today I'm flying solo like the man Padapolo. No Sudan this week.

Garrett Thompson out of Waterloo said it's his first time listening and he's loving the show. Baby, yes, them a lie. Big up yourself, Garrett. Welcome to Reggae Patrol. We're here each and every Saturday from 6 p.m. to 8 p.m.

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0: 2 weeks from now will be the Sudbury Street Festival. 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
1: The boy weak like a dog to a bone and she has text about leave him alone.
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0: So all my peeps up there north of the city in Sudbury, do remember to book date that one on your calendar, August the 29th. That's going to be a Saturday. It's like a Jamaica Day street festival type of thing, you know what I mean? The entire street is going to be blocked downtown Sudbury. And you're going to be having your Jamaican Day, brought to you by the kind compliments, as I said, by Nikki Jamaican Kitchen. So if you ain't doing nothing that weekend, you definitely

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1: Weak like a dog to a bone, and she has text about leave him alone.
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0: Also, if you're in and around the Waterloo region,
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0: Just remember that Silver Spoon is located at 656 King Street East in Cambridge.
1: Want to know if
0: you could stop there, or you could call and order your food and pick it up at 519-219-5500.
1: You have the boy weak like a dog to a bone, and she has text about leave him alone.
2: Me tell him.
0: If you're in and around the Toronto region and you're looking for some good food and you can't make it back to Waterloo, you can't make it back to this side of the city, do remember to stop over there as Lesma's Kitchen. They're located at 1818 Jane Street in Toronto. The Right Spot Cuisine, they're on the other side of the city, almost over there in Niagara Falls area, place where they call Jarvis. They're located at 2022 Main Street North in Jarvis. You could call and order your food. If you're listening to me on that side, St. Catherine side, Hamilton side, you could definitely call and order your food at 289-788-0416.
1: You have the boy weak like a dog to a bone, and she has text about leave him alone.
2: Me tell him.
0: This one is playing out by request. All courtesy requested by

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1: This track is so hot.
0: My DJ got me all the way turned up. Them tune are bad.

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Also by Extremes Flooring, Flix FX, BT Auto, Silver Spoon, and Lesmus Kitchen. Who the man you are lagging? What?

0: explosive mix.
1: It is. Ooh, the DJ, you are the G to the OAT.
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1: 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Them tune are bad. I might tune this. Back in the place. I them finna.
2: 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My DJ's doing bits, yeah, I know. This

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8: .7:30 right now on your clock on a Saturday evening. August 15th already. We're already in the 8th month of the year. And by your Quinn, it's Christmas. Earlier on today, I was talking to one of the in-laws and he asked me if I was going back to Jamaica for Christmas. I said, yes, I want to go back for, you know, for Christmas. But, you know, right now I'm entangled right now in some, you know, different engagement. So I really can't sign off on that yet. I have to wait a little bit later on in the year. And he says, yeah, you better buy your ticket now. And I'm like thinking, yeah, he's right. What is it going to cost me to go to Jamaica in a Christmas if you're trying to buy the tickets like 3 months ahead? And what is the most would you pay to go to Jamaica in a Christmas? And the big question is, do we still have bosses out there that's not signing off on your vacation requests? People are still talking about, you know, I mean, I gotta ask my workplace and I don't think they're gonna let me out. I wanna hear from you guys, man. 647-889-5299. WhatsApp me. I'm riding solo right now. So you don't know. Every now and then I take a look at prep on the phone. If you're in the Waterloo region and you're driving, do remember that the Waterloo police are out watching for you on your phones. And listen, they're not driving cars. They're actually walking around at stoplights and those places. And not because you're at the traffic light, you could pick up your phone and make a call and text. No, that's not how it works. Once the motor vehicle is on the roadway, even if it's stopped or parked, once the engine is running, you definitely could get a ticket for distracted driving. And that is known in the Waterloo region. So, you know what I mean? No bother with it. No bother with it. So let me know, guys. What's the most would you pay for a plane ticket right now to go to Jamaica on the Christmas? And do you still have boss man still not signing off on vacation requests? I want to say big up Odette over there in Pickering. Odette say if them not give her the vacation request, she calling in sick. Sick D and them nasty. You can't even say that on the radio. Odette, what do you man? Hey, behave yourself. My peeps over there in Alligator Pond, Lagan, Manchester, Wagwan, Plowden District, Wagwan. Instrumental in the background is called the Walkout Rhythm. We got a slew of bangers on this one, with Chenille Mir leading the way. The girls are loving that one. But now rumors are saying that, you know, Chenille Mir is going after the guys after she, you know, just came out of a terrible relationship. So all her songs right now is just directed to guys shooting them down. I don't mean

Sean Bush. Well, the Warrington from Clarendon, representing for Sean Bush. I'll be a big tune we are push. Reggae Patrol! Hold it!

Cheryl out of Toronto sending a message. She's saying, where is Good Vice Sudime? Where is Good Vice Sudime? Well, Sudime is actually working at the Carry Fest right now. Big Carry Fest over there in Calgary. So Sudime is there working today. Just leave myself right here on the radio station. And Sudime also said, Sean Bush, make sure you send out all the love to all the listeners. Cheryl, big up yourself. Man called Man Gig. Once the Premier League start. So members, him the one here in the nice and the host on Saturday and Sunday.

0: voice of the one called Twinkle, aka Jada Kingdom. Where's the Jada Kingdom fam them? Gen Z Jezebel.
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0: 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That's the nation, I can't say nothing else.

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0: Did Chanel Muir set up the entire world by dropping this song on the guys?
1: Top girl.
0: She's saying, and I get it.
1: Top girl.
0: A man not supposed to be more feminine than her.
1: Top girl.
0: But she's also saying again, when me talk, you not supposed to talk back. Is that a fact? I want to hear from you guys, man.

0: Jamie, behave yourself. Those things I can't say on the air, man.
1: Talk to you, ladies, them Z. No one a man way how much me energy. You know for more feminine than me.
0: I want to say shout out to the listeners who, you know, participate when I give out the number and you text me and you WhatsApp me. But hey, there's some of the stuff that I can't say, you know. And I understand that sometimes, you know, you guys are miles away and it sounds like it's just an internet radio. But also I broadcast on the air. And if you're driving in your cars on the highways and the byways, you definitely could hear 102.7 FM pumping through your speakers, CKMS. And some of the things I can't say on the air, man. It's not only internet. So big up, big up. Hey, Jimmy Wagwan, man.

0: And as I said, this one is topping the chart right now. I would say this one is definitely number one on the chart.
1: Yeah, talk to you, ladies, MZ.
0: For now. And do remember that Massacre dropped his album yesterday.
1: You're not nice.
0: Thing called Rain.

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You'll never know when he strikes. K-Man 6 continues to not take accountability for some many by his one diss track alone. Were they sacrificed? Questions are still unanswered.

It's that time when I gotta make myself out of this radio station. 4 minutes to go. But you don't know, it was a pleasure entertaining you. And as I said, I'm here each and every Saturday from 6 p.m. to 8 p.m. For now. I said that earlier. Man called Jerry, so what are you hinting? I don't know, I might have retired, you know? With bravery. Jesus now comes to you. Look what the them at the wall by. And you don't know the slogan, if you can't be good, be careful. Special big up to all the foreigners over here. Them can't talk to yourself. Maryland family. Boston. With bravery. Them a try eliminate me. Gazzle. The Williams, big up on himself.

0: star guest on for the whole family, hosted at Puttycombe House, Imperial Market Patio, The Water Lot, and Link Station, downtown New Hamburg. 10 local and award-winning musicians will keep you singing and dancing Sunday, September 13th, 1:30 to 5 p.m. Come for the music, stay for the food, and take a picture with some classic police cars. 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
5: Here are the wines we're going to be discussing today. So from Mayacamas Vineyards, we have the Mayacamas Vineyards 2023 Mountain Chardonnay, the Mayacamas Vineyards 2021 Cabernet Sauvignon, the Mayacamas Vineyards 2006 Cabernet Sauvignon. We always end up with stuff that's, you know, new release. We rarely ever get anything with age on it. Thank you so much. And from Arkenstone Estate, we have the Arkenstone Estate Blanc 23, the Arkenstone Estate Red 22, and the Arkenstone NVD Cabernet Sauvignon 2022. Yeah, it does not suck to be in the basement today.
6: Oh, yeah.
7: 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I am very aroused.
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1: Hey, yes, it's sippin' time again. Welcome to this Sips episode, where everything good in life is worth discussing. As always, we are the best thing on.
2: 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We need to do a BLT review show. Look at this picture.
1: Not enough meat in there.
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